0: Yeah. I'm like, obviously you can't fix this, so get us some help to help fix this.
1: Well, that's Nan Deal describing some of the pain points in her marriage to her husband, Ron. And they're with us again today on Focus on the Family with Jim Daly to unpack a little more and to help us understand how we can get to a better spot in our own marriages. I'm John Fuller, and thanks for joining us.
2: You know, John, I think after yesterday's program, it made me think about the speck in the eye. And I've never really thought about that verse in the context of marriage, but it's glaringly obvious. I mean, who's closer to you than your spouse? Mm-hmm. So that speck in the eye analogy that Jesus gave us in Matthew, which is look at that log in your own eye before you look at the speck in your spouse's eye. Mm-hmm. I'm saying it that way for that application.
1: Right.
2: But man, isn't that so true that we're so quick to see the other person's faults before we see our own? Which is what he's saying.
1: Right. And I don't know why, but we tend to think I'm fine. It's them. They're the problem.
2: How about this? If you can just get your act together, we'd have a great marriage. I mean, I think at some point in our 39 years, I think I may have thought of that. I don't want to admit it, but we've had a great discussion last time with Ron and Nan Deal, and we're going to continue that discussion today. And we covered concepts about how we trigger one another. And I did confess at that point that I'm really good at pushing those buttons. And that's probably true for many married couples. We just don't get off that craziness. And we keep doing that. When she hurts me, I push that button. That's how I get my reward. And it's not a smart way to do your marriage. And we're going to continue today to talk about how to have a better marriage by loving one another.
1: Yeah, and the book that forms the basis for our conversation is The Mindful Marriage, Create Your Best Relationship Through Understanding and Managing Yourself. And of course, we have copies of that book here at the ministry.
2: Ron and Nan, welcome back to Focus on the Family. Good to have you for day two.
3: Thank you.
2: Yeah. I couldn't ask this question because of time constraints last time, but I do want to pick up with this one. Because in the book, you relate to those feelings we have and the way that we misinterpret communication from our spouse based on what we learned reflexively as a child, whatever that might be. And the book goes into great detail for people to be able to self-analyze and say, yeah, that's me. This is why I react when you push me. I feel insecure. I feel abandoned, as you mentioned last time, Nan. But in that regard, it's not true. Mm. What we're experiencing is not the truth.
4: Yeah.
2: And that is so critical. I mean, the scripture is full of that example, right? Know what is true.
4: Exactly.
2: And we know that through knowing scripture, knowing the Lord, loving the Lord. But tie that in a bow for me.
4: Yeah. What I would say is there is a truth. To me, my big pain point is I'm not good enough. I'm inadequate. And I'm trying to outrun that label in my own head and in my wife's head and anybody else's head 24/7, unless I come to see what the capital T truth is, right? Mm-hmm. There is a little truth that sometimes I do feel inadequate. Sometimes I've really messed up, and whether it was childhood or marriage now. Yeah, that's true. But what does that mean? Does that add up to I'm not okay as a person, that my worth and value is gone? No, it doesn't. I'll never forget, guys, the day I realized, here's that capital T truth, God whispering to me, Nan could be disappointed with me in any given moment. And it does not mean it's the end of our marriage. It doesn't mean it's the end of me. It doesn't mean that that adds up to my worth and value. And that I could actually admit that I was disappointing to her. And it wasn't going to be the end of the world. Now, I know that sounds really funny to say out loud. But for some reason, somewhere in my history, I kind of decided that's what's at stake here. And as long as I live with that hypersensitivity, then any disappointment is a monumental moment, and yeah, I am going to fight against it as much as I can. Well, that just brings out the worst in me, and things spin in all the wrong directions. So for me to be able to go, oh, no, now what is the truth? God tells me my worth and value is in Jesus Christ. That's number one. Okay, with that, I also know Nan loves me, and she can be upset or irritated in any given moment. That's not the end of us. We'll find our way through. Just relax. Like, all of that sounds simple. But when your brain neurologically sets off on a pathway of doing what it knows to do, reacting how it knows to react. It is not simple to slow that thing down and go, whoa, whoa, whoa, whoa, what's the truth and how do I live out of it?
2: Ron, for us, let me speak from the husband's side, because this is what I know best. But there was a day for you where you missed a couple of Nan's phone calls and you started to fret.
4: Yep.
2: Like, she's going to accuse me of being distracted. Fill in those blanks. And then Nan, tell us, and this is healthy, how you processed it and where your head was at.
4: Yeah. So, if anybody who saw and listened yesterday will know that me overworking is part of the things that I do to cope with feeling inadequate. So when I miss those calls, I'm thinking, oh, here we go. She's going to be mad. She's going to walk in a door. She's going to unload. And I need to get prepared for that. And then I remembered my four steps and I said, wait a minute. That's the old Ron who's fretting and anxious and upset and already guarded and already defending myself before she's ever even come back. What's the truth? Well, the truth is, maybe I may have made a mistake. Maybe I missed. Or the truth is, she's not going to leave me, even if she is disappointed. So calm down, Ron. Mm-hmm. Let's give her. And here's another truth. Nan's growing. We're changing. Our usness is different than it used to be. Let's give this a chance to see how it plays out and be more calm about it. Sure enough, she walked in the door.
2: And let's give it to Nan.
0: And I was like, hey.
4: She was nice. Sweet.
0: How well,
2: not
0: are
2: only
0: you?
2: That, but you had earbuds in, right?
0: Yes.
2: And you weren't that concerned about Ron's day.
0: I wasn't that concerned. And, you know, my triggers are abandonment. Uh-huh. And so not him picking up or even answering a text or a call is, oh, he's too busy.
2: For
0: everything
2: me.
0: Else is more important than me.
2: But and that, you didn't experience it.
0: I did not experience
2: wow,
0: that
2: gross.
0: Because I'd been working on me
4: there
0: and being mindful of me.
2: Yeah.
0: You know, I can see now. That day we went into Dr. Hargray's office and I saw him with a sentence, humble Ron. I really in that moment thought, yay, he has fixed him. When in fact, there was so much in me that I needed to trust God with and I needed to work on me.
2: Yeah.
0: And so in that moment walking in was after months of, wait a minute, he could be busy. He could be really doing something very important. And was it really important what you needed? And if you really needed him, you could have said, I've fallen and I can't get up. I mean, you could have given him a different message. But it's more of a mindfulness in me of he's changing and you can change your response in this moment.
2: Nan, you then started to experience something with your son. Both of you, but it really devastated you, as it should, obviously. But what happened with Connor, and what was your reaction over the long haul?
0: Well, we saw Terry in 2007, and our son died of a MRSA staph infection after being sick for just 10 days, which came out of nowhere.
2: Yeah. Mm-hmm.
0: He was 12.
2: And that was in 08?
0: 09.
2: Yeah. That was 09.
0: So truly the Lord's provision being in Terry's office and working with him for 2 years to set a stage for then the rug just was completely pulled out from underneath us. Mm-hmm. And then at that point, Terry was just our grief counselor.
2: Right.
0: And I'm so very grateful for the time he spent with us just caring and hearing our grief. He was so kind with it, wasn't
4: he? Absolutely.
0: But in the beginning, Ron and I grieved very much the same, and he never left me. It was, we were thrust together. We had the same sorrows. We had the same anger. We had the same doubt and disillusionment with faith in God and what has just happened. And we were saying why together. And then about 4 years in,

0: But you have to understand, I poured myself into my boys. I feel like it was my identity. And Connor and I had such a sweet and special relationship. He was the one that had my back. All three of my boys adore me, but Connor just had my back.
1: He had something special.
0: It truly was.
1: That's good.
0: And he was the glue in between the boys, too. So there was not only my loss and Ron's loss, but it just completely devastated our family and our other two children. So our youngest is sleeping beside our bed for 2 years. Our oldest is 14 at the time. And who wants to be the 14-year-old brother who has a brother that's gone? I mean, going to middle school like that?
1: Yeah.
0: Middle school's hard enough. And so I'm navigating all of that and just feeling like, where are you, God, in this? And as you said, I feel like my faith wasn't as strong as it is now.
1: Yeah.
0: And so there were just avenues and ways with numbing, with alcohol and prescription medication, that was my way of coping for about a decade.
1: Yeah. I mean, that's big.
0: It's
1: and
0: true.
1: Again, I so appreciate that because people are there.
0: Oh, sure.
1: You know, these are good Christian people.
0: It's huge.
1: But
0: that's probably
1: one of the most difficult things somebody can experience in life. Mm-hmm. My brother, my oldest brother, Mike, and his wife had that similar loss with cancer with their son.
0: So sorry.
1: But it happens.
0: Yeah.
1: And just that, I mean, it's like, Lord.
2: Yeah.
0: Mm-hmm.
1: You know, you start doing the equation, right? Mm-hmm. I've lived my life for you.
0: Sure.
1: Why would you take my son or my daughter from me? And it's not a healthy place to be. We don't have those answers.
0: Right. And I feel like I was doing it well because also, this is the prideful part of me, I feel like I was doing it right because I didn't have that growing up.
1: Right.
0: So I'm going to do it right. And you know what? We were great. Of anything in our marriage, parenting was great.
2: Yeah.
0: We just connected and did it together in tandem. It was just a beautiful thing. And I just feel like we had this Norman Rockwell painting with this gold. We truly had a golden retriever. And it just, the boys would hug each other and kiss each other before they go to bed at night. And Connor was reading to us out of his chapter book. And things were beautiful like that with the boys. And it, you know, we were on the cusp of the preteen. So it was, everything was still really just sweet. It was a sweet season. And it was like, and we prayed for them and prayed about them. And then it was like, and we were taking them to church. I feel like, you know, I was checking off all those boxes, Lord. I was doing A and B and C and really. And he was a healthy kid. It came out of nowhere, and we never saw it coming. Yeah.
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1: There's two questions here. I think one, Ron, is for you, seeing Nan suffer in that way. And like she described, you're coming.

0: to this place saying, okay, Lord, I feel like I'm through it, I'm moving forward. But Nan is in trouble. Mm-hmm. I mean, drinking and even prescription drugs, like mm-hmm. you said, for about 10 years.
1: Yeah.
0: What are you thinking at that point?
2: Yeah, it was really difficult. Safety in a relationship is everything. And the more she numbed, the less safe things got in our relationship, right? Yeah. So some of those old triggers are now super sensitive.
0: Sure.
2: And I'm trying to manage me and trying to figure out how to love and be in connection with her and be supportive. And at the same time, not liking how she would react and respond.
0: Yeah.
2: And by the way, I didn't even fully understand the depth of it.
1: Yeah,
2: like she would wait till I would go to sleep and then she'd get out a second bottle of wine. And so by day, things were sort of okay, you know, it was just by night, things got really difficult. Yeah, it was hard.
1: In his defense, and I was lying to everybody. I was lying to all my physicians to keep the prescription medication going. Mm. A lot of that kind of had the same effect as alcohol, you know, just to numb the feelings, the anxiety medication. And then it was always at night. And as soon as he'd go to bed, and he's a deep, deep sleeper. And, you know, we're empty nests. My boys are off to college and living their lives, and it really took on a life of its own. It truly took on a life of its own. And I lied to a lot of people. As I've come out with this, I've had dear friends going, why didn't you tell me?
0: Right.
1: My sister, sister-in-law, family, friend, you know, and I feel like it was the enemy's way of isolating me.
0: Absolutely.
1: I truly was in bondage with it, because there were multiple times I tried to get off of it, and I had so much withdrawal. That scared me. But also, he would be whispering to me all the time, like, I'd think maybe I should go to rehab.
0: Mm-hmm. Yeah.
1: And I remember thinking, yeah, go to rehab? And your husband's just started this huge ministry.
0: Yeah.
1: You've moved to Little Rock, and here you go. Oh, you'll ruin that for him. Mm-hmm. I mean, the lies of the enemy. And I tell you, all of that from childhood, me taking care of things myself, taking care of self with marriage, and then that was my way of taking care of this grief.
0: Yeah.
1: And it just became chains.
0: Mm. Yeah. Mm. You know, that scripture, John 10:10, some people may not know it. Christians who read the word know this one. This was the first scripture that a family who gave me a Bible when I was 15 wrote in there, John 10:10. And I read it, you know, it's a little freaky.
1: It's scary.
0: You know, the thief, Satan, the thief comes to steal, kill, and destroy. That's an example of it.
1: That is exactly.
0: Had that isolation, you know, and that's exactly what he does each and every day we live. He's trying to do that to us as 5-year-olds, as 15-year-olds, as 25-year-olds, all the way up to 70, 80-year-olds.
2: That's right.
0: It's his mission every day to take us out.
1: It is.
0: I need to ask that question, how did this come right? Because people are maybe even in that spot. We did a broadcast not long ago with a woman who was in a very similar situation as you. Alcohol became her night beverage to cope.
1: Sure.
0: How did you rectify that? How did you come out of that dark place?
1: It was COVID. COVID was so good to me. Ron had gone on a 5-day working trip and had caveated it with, hey, I'm going to be going here and here and here, and I may not be accessible to you, which triggered the abandonment and the pain. I went on a 5-day bender. He was gone for 5 days. He comes home. I'm teaching at the time, and we are sequestered. Like, the kids are saying, Mrs. Deal, will I see you? And I'm like, well, I don't know. And, you know, school shut down. Anytime he traveled, boy, I had somebody for lunch and breakfast, and Nan would take it on herself to just have things in place so I wasn't alone. And
2: COVID stripped all of that away.
1: COVID stripped everything. The restaurants were closing. Friends were saying, I can't come for the weekend. And he was gone. He came in. And our country, our world was shutting down. I had no job. I had no anything. He gets up. He comes home. And he had a look on his face of, I mean, I had hit bottom. I'd gone on a bender that weekend. Probably 52 calls and so many terrible texts that I sent him, unbeknownst to me, not knowing that I had done it. Very angry, bitter. And he comes home and he goes, who are you and what is happening? And I knew in that moment that I was probably losing him. But I had already looked in the mirror and said, I don't even know who you are.
0: Yeah, you're losing yourself.
1: I had already lost myself.
0: Yeah.
1: And we get up that Monday and he's like, hey, I got to get on a Zoom and figure this Zoom thing out and this pandemic thing with my team, which kind of was triggering. But I was like, okay, I had nothing. What are you going to do with kindergartners at that point? I mean, they're just saying, just stay at home. I have nothing. My boys are gone. Ron's in there. He's gone. It is a pandemic, and I am completely isolated. But I go into our guest bedroom, and I think, oh, I'll do yoga. That might help. And I lay down on that mat and couldn't get up off from that mat for about 2 hours. It was my bottoming. Mm. I cried for 2 hours like I used to cry over my son.
0: Oh, yeah.
1: I was at the end of me. Mm. And I cried out to the Lord and I said, I cannot do this anymore. I have nothing. I literally cried uncle. Mm. And I said, if you would have me, I want to do it your way.
0: Wow. Yeah.
1: And I felt that peace that surpasses all understanding that day.
0: Yeah.
1: It was as if he had taken his hands and completely wiped me off. And I got up off that mat and I was like, I am going to do it your way. And I did not stop the medication right away. But that night I had no alcohol and I had not one withdrawal.
0: Yeah. You know, Nan, the scripture in Psalms, it says he's close to the brokenhearted and saves those crushed spirit. The right question for us is run there.
1: Yes.
0: Why don't we
1: surrender.
0: Run there? Because that's where you're going to meet the Lord, even in that pain.
2: Yeah.
0: I mean, your tears are real. Mm-hmm. But isn't it amazing of, like Romans 8:28, the good that God brought from your bottoming out.
1: Yes.
0: I mean, it is a humiliating thing to do.
1: I'm grateful for that day.
0: Yeah.
1: March 17th.
0: Yeah. I mean, remember it forever.
1: Forever.
0: Because that was really when it happened. Mm.
1: And it was, I really feel as if he was like, I've been waiting for this all your life for you to let go of the reins. Yay. Okay, now we can do this. And that moment that Terry said, if you'll allow God to heal all of the brokenness, it'll be the most beautiful thing that will come out of you. I get it now.
0: Yeah.
1: I get it now. And I want to bring God glory because I know there are other people like me.
0: Oh, you're talking to them right now. And people are in that place hurting in one way or the other. And, you know, there's many more things to say here, Ron. Yeah. I think one of the things to tie a bow around this, a concept of the peace cycle. Mm-hmm. We talked about the pain cycle. I think this would be a good place to talk about the peace cycle.
2: The pain cycle.
0: And then people need to get the book.
2: Right. The pain cycle for her was in abandonment, run, and escape. The peace cycle for her is, no, with God, I can face my pain. I can move toward Ron rather than run away from Ron. I'm working on me. She's working on her. We have a totally different dynamic between us. We are far from perfect. We are still working on us every single day. There's a humility decision to be made. And yet, it just brought us to a totally different place. I will comment, that was day one of her recovery. Mm-hmm. She got into a 12-step group, kept going. We work with parents who have lost a child group. Like, we are still giving, receiving, exploring, learning. Every day we get triggered. Every day we have an opportunity to deal with the log in our own eye and manage us. And man, the Lord is doing some really amazing things.
0: I think it's great. Nan, you're my hero. Yeah. No, seriously, and it chokes me up. That vulnerability is good. Because people, you know, people look at Christian people and go, oh, they're perfect.
2: Yeah.
0: They're not broken like me. And we're all broken.
1: Yes.
0: And that's the beauty of it. But not everybody realizes their brokenness. Mm-hmm. So thank you.
1: You're welcome.
0: Really, thank you so much for
1: that
0: open-heartedness. And I'm just praying that if you're in that spot, you don't hold back. Yeah. Get in touch with us. We're here. We've got counselors who can help you. We've got a heap of resources, including Ron and Nan's book, The Mindful Marriage.

0: create your best relationship through understanding and managing yourself? There's an idea. How do we get control of these things that shaped us as children, mostly in the wrong way, and then reshape them for a godly way? Mm-hmm. And that's the broad concept here. Live your life in a Christ-like way. And great to do that in your marriage. So again, thanks for being with us.
1: Thank you.
2: Thank you for having us.
1: Yeah, there are so many ways Focus on the Family is here for you in your marriage. Give us a call, 800, the letter A and the word family. And we can schedule a time for you to speak with one of our caring Christian counselors. We'd be happy to tell you about our Hope Restored Marriage Intensives. 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And of course, we'd recommend you get a copy of Ron and Nan's book, and you can order that directly from Focus on the Family Canada. It all begins with that call to 800, the letter A in the word family, or stop by focusonthefamily.ca.
0: And John, here's a comment from a woman named Joy who recently attended Hope Restored with her husband. Joy said, "Over the years, I have let my heart become hardened into something I didn't recognize or want to be. But this intensive helped me show my heart and my feelings to my spouse and give our 30-year marriage a chance. I am leaving here with renewed hope for our marriage, and I believe the Lord worked miracles in our hearts and lives."
1: Mm-hmm. I love hearing that. That's an amazing transformation.
0: It is, and that's what we're looking for. We hear miracle stories like that literally every week, and that's how your generosity is impacting couples and transforming families. Think of keeping a family together, what that does for them as a couple, but what does that do for their children? And I want to invite you to do ministry through Focus on the Family today. Give generously. It's a lifetime investment into God's kingdom.
1: Yeah, and our number again, 800, the letter A in the word family, or make that contribution at focusonthefamily.ca. And coming up tomorrow, Rhonda Stoppe has some powerful lessons about motherhood from moms in the Bible.
3: That's such an important season in our children's lives to pour into them. 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
5: Hi, this is Ben Lowell, and this is Back to the Bible Canada with Dr. John Neufeld. We're continuing our series today, Trusting God in Suffering. So let's turn in our Bibles to Psalm chapter 22, as Dr. Neufeld brings us a message titled, Exploring the Silence of God.
6: I'm not sure that you've experienced what I'm about to describe, but I'm pretty convinced you have, and so have I. When C.S. Lewis' wife died, he was grieving, and he made the decision to write about it. At first, he wanted to publish it anonymously, because what he had written were his raw thoughts along with his doubts. But the publisher prevailed, and Lewis allowed his name to be attached to his work. It was entitled, A Grief Observed. You know, at one point in the work, he remembered times in his life that were times of joy. I mean, during those times, even while he wasn't seeking it, he sensed the presence of God. It's not that he rejected that presence. He welcomed it. But it was not as if the presence of God was a crushing need at that moment. But now that his wife had died and he was crushed with grief, he felt that he was pounding on heaven's door, but there was no answer. Heaven and God were silent. He cried for God's presence but felt nothing. That, my dear friends, is what I meant when I said I wanted to describe something we've all experienced. Now, I know there'll be those uber spiritual people who are listening to me right now. They're going to cluck your tongues. You're going to wag your head. And you're going to mutter something about, you know, my unbelief and lack of faith. You're going to conclude that I'm not filled with the Holy Spirit, for if I were, I would be so attuned to God that I would hear his voice at all times. Well, I want you to keep listening to me, and you can even hold your opinions of me as you want, but I promise you at some point in time, you might get a bit uncomfortable by what I'm about to say. But others among you, my listeners, will say, finally someone is talking about it because I'm not alone. I love the music of Andrew Peterson. One of the songs that he's written really fascinates me. It's his song, The Silence of God. Let me quote the lyrics, at least some of them. It's enough to drive a man crazy or break a man's faith. It's enough to make him wonder if he's ever been sane. When he's bleeding for comfort from thy staff and thy rod, in heaven's only answer is the silence of God. And then the second verse. It will shake a man's timbers when he loses his heart, when he has to remember what broke him apart. And this yoke may be easy, but this burden is not, when the crying fields are frozen by the silence of God. Now I know, again, some of you are thinking, not only is John Neufeld not filled with the Spirit, neither is this Andrew Peterson musician either. Ah, but wait a moment. It's not just there. It's, are you ready for this? It's in the Bible. So we start with Psalm 13, verse 1. How long, O Lord, will you forget me forever? How long will you hide your face from me? Or how about the psalm that Jesus quoted? Also, Psalm of David. That's Psalm 22, verses 1 and 2. My God, why have you forsaken me? Why are you so far from saving me from the words of my groaning? Oh, my God, I cry by day, but you do not answer, and by night, but I find no rest. It's not as if David is the only one who felt that experience. Job, in the middle of his sufferings, complained in the same way. Job 13, verse 24, why do you hide your face and count me as your enemy? Indeed, getting back to the Psalms, I wonder if you've ever noticed how often the words, how long, come up. How long? A very good example of that is Psalm 74, 9 to 11. We do not see our signs. There is no longer any prophet, and there is none among us who knows how long. How long, O God, is the foe to scoff? Is the enemy to revile your name forever? Why do you hold back your hand, your right hand? Take it from the fold of your garment and destroy them. Yeah, God, you aren't speaking. You aren't even acting. How long will you be silent? In fact, Job said that he would have liked it if God simply appointed times of judgment and of speaking, you know, kind of on a timetable. Now, none of these experiences, you know, the silence of God, should make us lose faith. All we have to do is think about it. I mean, yesterday we talked about the man who was born blind, and of course, our text said nothing about that man's prayer life. Until the day Jesus came and healed him, had he prayed for healing? Well, we don't know, but I do know that when the angel Gabriel appeared before Zechariah as he was ministering in the temple, well, do you remember what Gabriel said to Zechariah? It's found in Luke 1, verse 13. But the angel said to him, do not be afraid, Zechariah, for your prayer has been heard, and your wife Elizabeth will bear you a son, and you shall call his name John. Now, just to be clear. You know, by this time, both Zechariah and Elizabeth were old. Indeed, by this time, I think they may have even stopped praying. I mean, no doubt. When they were young and unable to get pregnant, they prayed faithfully for a child, and they received no answer then. And now they had gotten much older, and the answer to their prayer was not forthcoming. In that day, to be barren was considered a curse. Makes you wonder how often the two of them must have lifted up their hands to God, and God gave no answer, so much so that when the angel appeared in the temple with Zechariah, he no longer believed it was going to happen. It was too late, he thought. The time has passed us by, he thought. God has remained silent to our cries, he thought. And so to be clear, lest you wonder where I'm going with this, the silence of God is not an indication that God is not listening, or that God is not acting, or that God is unconcerned with our pleas. We have so many scriptures that assure us that God is for us, and if God is for us, who can be against us? Jesus himself told his disciples that he would never leave or forsake them. And in our hours of grief, when God is not answering, it is not as if he is absent or unconcerned. You know, at this juncture, all I want to do is to describe how the silence feels to us on this side when we are grieving and our souls are desperate for God. And we, like David, cry out, why have you forsaken me? And why are you silent when I cry? Psalm 28, verse 1, to you, O Lord, I call, my rock, be not deaf to me, lest if you be silent to me, I become like those who go down to the pit. Oh, listen to that cry. Have you cried out like that to God? I have. Now, I want to do so much more today than simply point out that this is a phenomenon. I want to help us understand why this happens, as well as what it might mean for us when it happens, and where we can find comfort when it happens. But before we go there too quickly, I want to reaffirm that

0: it happens. And if you, my dear listener, are suffering right now, and you have lifted trembling hands up to heaven, and you've wept before God until there are no tears left in your body, and the heavens have remained silent, I understand. The holy saints of the past also had your experience, and so did I. And so let's move from observing that there are times when we are desperate for God and He seems so far away to asking, why does this happen? Of course, the easy answer and the helpful answer as well is that God's wisdom is so much greater than ours. God chooses to remain silent. When He does so for His own good purposes. Go back to my example of Zechariah and Elizabeth in their prayer for a child. No answer. And in their case, well, we know the reason for that. God was about to bring His Messiah into the world. The hope of the ages was about to enter into the human race. And in order to demonstrate that it was God who was doing this and not simply human invention or imagination, God did it in a way that left His signature on the event. The forerunner of the Messiah, the greatest man ever born outside of Jesus, was John the Baptist. And that man would enter the world in a miraculous fashion from the womb of a woman who was way past the age of childbearing, way past it. And then he would be followed by the Messiah himself, who would come from the womb of a virgin. Because God was going to unmistakably leave His imprint on the world in that fashion, it was necessary that Zechariah and Elizabeth be barren, living with the ache in their hearts for years. Their suffering was required for the glory of God. And so, for His own wise reasons, God remained silent to their prayers. Yes, He was going to answer them, but in a way far greater than they had imagined. Now, I know. You know, someone will say, yes, but there are other couples that never have their prayer answered like that, and they simply remain childless. And those with blindness, unlike, you know, the man in John chapter 9, they were never healed and given their sight back. And there are those who prayed with an aching heart that their spouse or their child or their friend or someone they desperately loved would not die. And they did. God seemed so silent. And what are we to say about that? But you miss my point. It is not that God does not love us, for John 3:16 tells us He does, and more so. The cross of our Savior speaks the definitive word of His love towards us. My point is that God never acts without His glory and our good in mind. If He is silent, it is not His lack of care. Romans 8:28 reminds us of this, and we know that for those who love God, all things work together for good, for those who are called according to His purpose. And so when we struggle with the silence of God, it is important not to come to the wrong conclusions. No, God is not rejecting us. No, if we were in Christ, it is not the fact that He has forsaken us. He has not. He has promised that He who began a good work in us would carry it on to completion until the day of Christ Jesus. Now, there is so much more to be said on that point. What is also to be said is that the Bible does tell us of some of the things God is doing in our lives when we suffer. Even when we suffer, when the heavens are silent, God is at work. Now, I'm going to get back to that right after the break, but please remember this. The silence of God is not God's rejection of you.
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Those of us who are saved all know that it would be nothing at all for God to merely snap his fingers or say a word, and the suffering that we feel would be gone immediately. And when I taught at a Bible college, I once had a very beautiful young student who was engaged and who joyfully told me of the man that God had brought into her life, and I was so happy for her. But before the marriage came to be, that wonderful young woman died in a horrific traffic accident, suddenly gone. The next year, the young man showed up in my class. He asked to see me. Of course, I said yes. He told me that he'd come to sit in my class for but one reason. His fiancée had told him how much my class meant to her. And he just wanted to sit in my class where his love had once sat and to learn what she had once learned. I understood. And that young man had also become very precious to me. One day he showed up with a wonderful smile. He said, "I had a dream last night, and I saw her in heaven dressed in a beautiful wedding dress, looking like the wedding supper of the Lamb." He said, "She looked so lovely and she looked so joyful." He told me, "I'm okay now. I'm so thankful for that dream." And I was so happy for him, but I also know that there are many whose loved one dies who are never given such a dream, even when they ask for one. Now, as we go through this series on suffering, our comfort, and the meaning of it all, I want to address the matter of suffering and our sanctification in the future, our growth into holiness. But it is also important that I address this matter right now. Of course, right now, I won't answer all the questions, but let's at least touch on it. 1 Peter 4, 1-3. "Since therefore Christ suffered in the flesh, arm yourselves with the same way of thinking, for whoever has suffered in the flesh has ceased from sin, so as to live for the rest of the time in the flesh, no longer for the human passions, but for the will of God. For the time that is past suffices for doing what the Gentiles want to do, living in sensuality, passions, drunkenness, orgies, drinking parties, and lawless idolatry." Now notice again those arresting words. "Whoever has suffered has ceased from sin." Now, of course, we're not going to be glorified until we get to heaven. I mean, once had a seminary professor, Dr. Walter Martin, and he was asked by one of his students, you know, when he would be done with sinning. And Martin thought it was not going to be done until he had been dead for some time, because he says, "I never trust warm flesh." Well, we all laughed, and we knew it was true. Now, on this side of the grave, we never reach entire sanctification, but we do grow in holiness. What then might Peter have meant when he said that, you know, whoever suffers has ceased from sin? In what sense have they ceased from sin? And then he tells us, he speaks of sins that used to be so enticing to these believers, and that's because they came to Christ out of a very sensual and sexualized culture. Even the religious temples of that day were filled with sacred prostitutes. And so for a great many of them, their former way of life was filled with the thing that Peter described, sensuality, orgies and drinking parties, idolatry at the temple. Indeed, he then later in that passage uses the word debauchery. That's a word for moral depravity beyond restraints. And then these people got saved. They met Jesus. They were cleansed of all this evil, this moral filth. They were new. But then the nature of the beast is such that, yeah, they did receive a new heart that wants the things of God. But the flesh, that wretched flesh, keeps militating against the life of God. And then God deliberately brought suffering into their lives. And then rather than quickly soothing the pain of that suffering and offering up his presence, he withdraws from us, you know that, so that we might feel the awfulness of a broken world so filled with evil. God is determined to allow his children to feel the wretchedness and the pain of living in a fallen world. And when we suffer, the world looks less attractive, and the eternal kingdom looks oh so much more desirable. But if we did not suffer, we would still be drawn by the attraction of this world. I know it's hard to say, but I don't speak from an ivory tower, but from the vantage point of having been in the dark valley of the shadow of death. But we need to thank God for our suffering, for only there will we be trained to value the things that never pass away. Suffering is one of the tools that God uses to train us in holiness. And on a personal note, you know, since my wife has died, my prayer life and my devotional life has deepened to a level I would not have known before. That doesn't mean that Kathy died because my prayer life was not sufficiently advanced. I mean, such a conclusion would be sheer nonsense. However, the suffering I endured is not wasted.
It was the late Tim Keller, when he was diagnosed with pancreatic cancer, spoke of it that way as well.

0: He said he never wanted to go back to the prayer life he had before his cancer arrived. He said, and I quote, "The way you look at God, the way you look at everything changes when you realize time is limited and you are mortal." Yeah, Elizabeth Elliot was right when she said that suffering is never for nothing. But today I'm speaking about the silence of God. And as we have seen, the silence of God, rather than soothing over our suffering, intensifies it to a level that makes us feel as if we are breaking. But we won't break. But God is determined to show us the horror of this world so that our love of it will be broken. Now, I have more to say about this theme before I'm done. What I want to turn to next is to help us understand the question of what we are to do when we suffer and when God seems so silent. First, let me commend to you that you intensify your devotional life. You know, I've divided my Bible reading into four sections. I read a psalm and stop and worship God after that. I will then read from the law and the history of Israel, and after that, I'll spend some time repenting of my own sins and asking for renewal. Then I'll read the prophets and hear God's word, in which I will bring my requests after that to God. Requests for my family and for my church and the world in which I live and all my own personal barrenness, I plead with God for mercy, knowing that everything is in His hands. Then I read a section from the New Testament and I apply it, and then I will review one of the historic creeds and I'll say it out loud, and then I say I'm ready for the day. I'm trying to remind myself that the scripture is God's word. God is not silent, for I have a book, a big thick one, 66 separate writings, and every single word in it is the speech of God. I try not to pay attention to myself, at least not for a while, and I want to simply marinate in the truth that God has definitively spoken. Oh Lord, help me honor your word and to desire you more than gold. Now, that's not just private devotions I want to talk about. I can't encourage you enough that when you suffer and the heavens are silent, to make sure that you never neglect meeting with God's people. Look, you should never miss church anyway. How much more so when you suffer? I know some people, when they are discouraged or in pain, they simply withdraw from God's people. Don't you give in to such a seductive, evil thought. You might want to press into the people of God more. If you have a Sunday evening service, go to that as well. And yeah, of course, there will be times when you are alone to be still and you need the solitude, but never at the expense of gathering together with believers. Make sure you're a part of a Bible study. Volunteer for some area of service. If there's a church missions trip, maybe you want to go on that or support it in some fashion. Hebrews 10:25, not neglecting to meet together, as is the habit of some, but encouraging one another, and all the more as you see the day drawing near. So what else? Look, I know we all deal with suffering and loss differently, but I have a word of counsel. Don't crawl into a hole and don't drop out of all activity. Again, all of us are different. I've known people who need to take time off of work and other things because the pain is so overwhelming. But if you do that, make sure that you're accountable to someone and that you don't withdraw by yourself, and make sure the time of withdrawal is bounded in, that you don't remain there. And serve others. Don't just concentrate on yourself. And finally, and most importantly, remind yourself of good theology. Yes, it will seem like God is silent, but He has not rejected you. Your acceptance before God is not determined by your feelings, nor the pain you are going through. Your God is not rejecting you. I know that David prayed that way in Psalm 22, but he did because that's how the silence of God felt to him, not because that's what the silence of God ultimately meant. Please remember that. There's a difference between the reality of your emotions and the eternal truth of God's promises. Look, the only person who could pray Psalm 22 was Jesus, who was forsaken by God, but He was forsaken so that you might not be. He took the reality of God the Father, turning His face from Him so that the face of God would never be turned from you. In short, the seeming silence of God can be an occasion to renew your faith. You can tell God how much you are suffering, and you can plead, as the Psalms often do, that God would not remain silent. You can say, "Have pity on me, O Lord God." But that alienation that you feel will not prevail. God will come to your aid. Simply wait for Him.
1: Thanks, John. I hope this question makes sense to you, but quite frankly,

0: Is there a right way to process my suffering?
1: Well, I know that when we thrash around in it and when we blame God in it, I mean, there are a number of ways in which we have an unreceptive heart so that we are unable to go through the suffering and learn and grow in it. I mean, whatever we do to resist God in the middle of it, I mean, that's all unhealthy and it will all lead us in the wrong way. So yes, there are wrong ways to go through suffering. It is true and we must avoid it.
0: Thanks, John. And remember to join us again tomorrow as we continue our series, Trusting God in Suffering, right here on Back to the Bible Canada, where we teach the Bible.

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Believers are being encouraged.

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2: A doctor recommended surgery to a patient and referred her to a specialist. Arriving early for her appointment and not just a little bit worried, she found the door unlocked and the young surgeon deeply engrossed in reading a thick book behind the receptionist's desk. When he didn't hear her come in, she cleared her throat. Startled, the surgeon closed the book, which she immediately recognized as a Bible. She asked, "Does reading the Bible help you before or after an operation?" He smiled and spoke a one-word answer that dispelled her fears: during. The Bible helped him during an operation. Though the Bible we now have is stunningly accurate when compared with older manuscripts, a handful of printing errors have been made. Called the Camel's Bible, an 1832 edition had Rebecca leaving her tent to meet Isaac with a group of not damsels, but camels. An 1810 version, later called the Wife-Hater Bible, read, "If any man come to me and hate not his own wife, he cannot be my disciple." Wow. The first English language Bible, printed in Ireland in 1716, encouraged its readers to sin on more rather than sin no more. What came to be known as the Wicked Bible of 1631 reported the seventh commandment as "Thou shalt commit adultery," a mistake that infuriated King Charles. In fact, he ordered all copies destroyed and fined all printers whose hands had touched the edition. One of the most surprising honors I've had in life is to be asked to write forewords to a project called the Jesus-Centered Bible. It's a Bible designed to highlight Jesus throughout the entire text from Genesis to Revelation. I ordered several boxes and in giving them out sat down to write a note in the front. But what do you write? Way back in 2023, I gave one to one of my two favorite daughters-in-law, and this is what I wrote. "Dear Raylin, I hope you enjoy this Bible. One of the greatest gifts my mother gave me was the memory of her reading this book. In it, she found strength, wisdom, direction, great joy, and lasting hope. I know you have already found those virtues here, and I pray you will draw even closer to Jesus as you find them in these pages. The Lord bless you, my very precious daughter." When our adopted grandson, Andre, came to us at the age of 5, he had never seen a Bible. On Andre's birthday, I wrote these words in his very first Bible. "Dear Andre, one of the greatest joys of my life was becoming your grandpa. Another was seeing you reading this book this morning. Joshua 18 says, 'Do not let this book of instruction depart from your mouth. Meditate on it day and night, so you will be sure to obey everything written in it. Only then will you prosper and succeed. In all you do, remember God loves you very much, and I do too, with great joy, Grandpa Calloway.'" I put in Proverbs 3, 5, and 6, which says, "Trust in the Lord with all your heart, and lean not on your own understanding. In all your ways acknowledge him, and he will keep your paths straight." To my youngest son, I wrote, "Dear Jeffrey, some say B-I-B-L-E stands for Basic Instructions Before Leaving Earth. Here you'll find answers to questions that really matter, and keys to unlock the secrets to true pleasure, love, marriage, truth, wisdom, peace, and joy. We pray that you will come to cherish this book above all others as you draw closer to Jesus. We love you and are proud of you, Mom and Dad." Hey, my friend, is there a closed Bible near you? Open it today, and God bless you real good.
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0: It's as Canadian as maple syrup, toques, and poutine. 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

A warm welcome to our program, Prophecy for Today, where we study biblical prophecy and its application to our daily life. It's a wonderful day to worship God. I'm William Steves. Let's pray. Dear Heavenly Father, thank you for allowing us the privilege of worshiping Christ. We pray you would bless the broadcast today and use your word to work in our hearts. Be honored by our worship, because it's in Jesus' name that we pray. Amen.

Maranatha, friends, the Lord is coming. 1 Corinthians 9:16 through 18. For though I preach the gospel, I have nothing to glory of, for necessity is laid upon me. Yea, woe is unto me, if I preach not the gospel. For if I do this thing willingly, I have a reward, but if against my will, a dispensation of the gospel is committed unto me. What is my reward then? Verily that, when I preach the gospel, I may make the gospel of Christ without charge, that I abuse not my power in the gospel. The Apostle Paul was one of the most prolific preachers and writers of the gospel message in the first century. He spread the gospel around the Roman Empire and wrote almost half of the New Testament. But when he reflects on his work, on his calling, he does not claim credit or seek reward. Rather, he says that he is compelled to proclaim the truth. Necessity is upon him, so he must preach. This should be the reality for all believers. Given the magnitude of the gospel truth, given the horror of the fate of the lost, we all must proclaim the truth with urgency and desperation. Today's letter comes from Manitoba. Our listener writes, "Thank you for all your work for the Lord. I pray you continue to reach the multitudes for Christ." 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

0: And now, the familiar voice of Pastor Perry Rockwood, home with the Lord.
1: Shall we pray? Heavenly Father, I pray today for those who are not well, those who are aged, those mourning the loss of loved ones, those who are lonely. I pray for the widows and widowers. I pray today for those with special needs and burdens. I pray today for those who are not saved, lost, dead in trespasses and sins. Draw them to thyself, I pray, in Jesus' name. Amen. We're thinking about eternity. We're thinking of that wonderful city. John saw this city coming down from God out of heaven. Revelation 21:2. It is not heaven, for it comes down from God out of heaven. Now Paul's epistle to the Hebrews, chapter 12, 22, he names the inhabitants of that new city. But ye are come unto Mount Zion, and unto the city of the living God, the heavenly Jerusalem, and to an innumerable company of angels, to the general assembly and church of the firstborn, which are written in heaven, and to God the judge of all, and to the spirits of just men made perfect, and to Jesus the mediator of the new covenant, and to the blood of sprinkling that speaketh better things than that of Abel. This passage teaches that saints of all ages will be in the city. Notice those who are listed. An innumerable company of angels. The church, God, spirits of just men made perfect, the Old Testament saints, and Jesus. And John saw the holy city come down from God out of heaven. He heard a voice saying, Revelation 21:3, Behold, the tabernacle of God is with men, and he will dwell with them, and they shall be his people, and God himself shall be with them and be their God. God walked in the Garden of Eden with Adam and Eve. He appeared to the patriarchs of Israel. He dwelt in the innermost part of the tabernacle in the Old Testament time. He was in Christ when Christ was in the flesh on the earth. He dwells in the church by his Holy Spirit. But his actual dwelling with his people on this earth awaits the eternal state. I love what Dr. Newell says. His delight was with the sons of men. Proverbs 8:31. Man was made in God's image and likeness. Doubtless we will never know all that these terms mean. God will manifest in the flesh, in Christ, the Son of Man. Jesus, though crowned with glory and honor, remains man forever. What the delight of God will be in this new earth with men, and with what their capacity for knowing God and progressing in that blessed and only real knowledge can be measured only by eternity and the affinity of God himself, which is to say, it is utterly without limits. This description of the holy city, New Jerusalem, the home of the saints, is given in Revelation 21:10, right straight through to 22. This city will be 1,500 miles long, 1,500 miles wide, 1,500 miles high. Revelation 21:16. The base of it would stretch from farthest Maine to farthest Florida, and from the Atlantic Ocean to the state of Colorado. It would cover all of Ireland, Britain, France, Spain, Italy, Germany, Austria, Prussia, most of Turkey, and half of European Russia. Someone has calculated that if 15 feet were allowed to each story in this city, there would be 528,000 stories. Every one of the stories would contain 2,250,000 square miles. All the stories combined would be 1,188,000,000,000. It is utterly impossible to conceive the immensity of this city. F.W. Borum, a very brilliant and interesting writer, told the story of an Australian engineer by the name of Tamas, who was one of the parishioners and with whom Borum was talking. Did you ever think about the size of the city, he asked, and without

0: waiting for a reply. Man, it's amazing. It's astounding. It beats everything I've heard of. John says that each of the walls of the city measures 12,000 furlongs. Now, if you work that out, he bent closely over his notebook, it will give you an area of 2,250,000 square miles. Did you ever hear anything like that? The only city four square that I ever saw was Adelaide in South Australia. The ship that brought me out from the old country called on there for a couple of days, and I thought it a fine city. But you know, the city of Adelaide covers only one square mile. Each of the four sides is a mile long. London, England, covers an area of 140 square miles. But this city, the city four square, it is 2,250,000 times as big as Adelaide. It is 15,000 times as big as London. It is 20 times as big as all New Zealand. It is 10 times as big as Germany. 10 times as big as France. It is 40 times as big as all of England. It is ever so much bigger than India. Why, it's an enormous continent in itself. And when you really look at it, you can just see what a wonderful city it's going to be. Yes, a wonderful city. And you know, the city four square comes out at 100,000 millions, 70 times the present population of the entire globe today. My, when you think of it, what a wonderful future we have in eternity. And friends, that home is a real home. And that's going to be our eternal home one day if we're saved, born again by the Spirit of God. Now, you're either saved or lost. You're either on the broad way or the narrow way. You're either on the way to heaven or on the way to hell. And if you're not saved, I want to encourage you to come today as a sinner. Believe that Jesus died for you. And the best you know how, by faith, receive him into your heart right now. We'd love to hear from you and pray for you and write you and send you some literature. And I trust that every one of you appreciate the Word of God, will write and help me in our broadcast ministry. 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
2: God Almighty does not intend that you and I walk around all burdened down and troubled and weary, and we're just going to make it through life, and we're just doing our best to make it. There's not any of that in the Bible. But this is what the Bible says. Having been saved by the grace of God, having been loved just the way you are, having been redeemed by the blood of Jesus, having been adopted into His kingdom, having been accepted in the Beloved, He says, we are the sons and daughters of Almighty God. And my friend, that ought to motivate us to holiness and righteousness, which the Spirit of God will work in and out of our life as we live our daily life.
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2: One of the most significant moments in my life was when I realized out in the backyard, in my study, alone on the floor, talking to God, and God helped me to understand for the first time in my life, although I've been to seminary and already been pastoring two churches before that, that it was not my responsibility to live a Christian life.
1: 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Or are you depending on God's unlimited resources? Welcome to In Touch, the teaching ministry of Dr. Charles Stanley. God sent the Holy Spirit to live within every believer, enabling our lives to mirror the life of Christ. Learn how to tap into this ever-present, never-failing resource in part two of Help is on the Way.
2: One of the gifts of God to every single one of His children is the person of the Holy Spirit. He's the one who convicted you of your sin to begin with. He's the one who gives you the faith to believe. He's the one who makes you aware of the reality of who Jesus Christ is. So think about this. You and I have within us a helper who is omniscient, knows all things, omnipotent, has all power, omnipresent, that is, all things are in His presence, but primarily He lives on the inside of us so that you can never be without Him. You say, well, wait a minute, I could be without Him. Listen to what Jesus says. He says He'll be with you forever. And I think about how many people sit in pews week after week after week, and they don't even have any idea who He is. They're saved, but they don't know anything about Him. Or they've just sort of heard about Him. And they've heard about those people who believe in the Holy Spirit, and they put some kind of a category on all of that, and they say, stay away from that. Well, you can't stay away from God. And so whatever else you may fear, remember this. The Holy Spirit is a person of the Trinity sent by God the Father and the Lord Jesus Christ to live on the inside of you to help you. He's there as your helper. No matter what you face, He's adequate, ready, dependable, and He's also very wise. Now, what do you mean by being wise? Well, of course, He knows what to do, when to do it, and how to do it, but He also knows something else. He's also wise enough not to do for you and me what God's made us to do for ourselves. So we can't afford to be lazy and say, well, the Spirit of God's going to help me. No, He's not. You can't be slothful, can't be lazy, careless, indifferent, and wasteful, and expect the Holy Spirit to bail you out of all of that. He's not going to do it. He'll convict you of it, but He's not going to bail you out of it. We're to live righteous lives, godly life. And you see, the truth is, we don't have any excuse for not living a godly life. The person who is God in the Spirit is living on the inside of us, and one of His responsibilities, primary responsibilities, is to do what? Watch this. To live out through our speech, through our body, through our ears and our eyes and our hands and our feet, the life of Christ. He says, we are the body of Christ. Where is He? Seated at the Father's right hand. Well, where is the body? He's living in you. It's your body, my body, all the bodies of believers all over the world. We make up the body of Christ on earth. And listen, He has a plan for every single one of us, ready and willing to work out that plan every day. Well, think about some ways, for example, or some areas of our life in which he helps us. And one of the first ones is in our prayer life. Look, if you will, in the 8th chapter of Romans, and notice what Paul says and the parts of speech he uses. Listen, he says in verse 26, in the same way, the Spirit also helps our weakness, Paul including himself. For we do not know how to pray as we should, but the Spirit himself intercedes for us with groanings too deep for words. What in the world does that mean? Well, it simply means this, that sometimes you and I don't know how to pray like we ought to pray. We don't know how. Sometimes we don't know what to ask for. Sometimes we don't know what His will is. Sometimes we're not sure how we should pray for another person. He says the Spirit of God who lives within us will do what? Intercede with us and through us with groanings. That is, sometimes don't you find yourself just crying out to God or praying to Him, and Lord, I don't know how to ask about this. I don't know what's going on in this person's life. I just feel burdened to pray for them. Or maybe you're trying to find the Lord's will in your life, and Lord, I don't know what your will is, but I need you to show me. He's there to help us in our prayer. Well, let me ask you a question now. Suppose I ask you this. When you pray most of the time, do you pray standing up, lying down, or kneeling? When is the last time you knelt on your knees before Almighty God and prayed?

You've said, well, I can pray standing up, I understand that. I can pray lying down, I understand that. I can pray seated, standing, riding. When is the last time you got on your knees? You say, I don't have to get on my knees to pray. Is it that you don't have to or you're too proud to? Ask yourself the question, when is the last time you got on your knees in acknowledgement of the supreme superiority, holiness, righteousness, the glory of Almighty God, because there's not a single one of us who's worthy to come to Him. And I'm asking you, when is the last time you humbled yourself before Him, got on your knees to talk to your Heavenly Father? You say, well, why do you have to get on your knees? You don't have to. You don't have to. But when I think about who this is that I'm worshiping and serving, listen, He's not a bellhop. He doesn't just come running to me when I have something for somebody else to do. He is God, this righteous, holy God living on the inside of us, willing to help us. And we come to Him in prayer. And I made it a habit a long time ago, since I can remember, that before any day of my life is over, if I'm able to walk or get out of the bed or whatever, I'm going to get on my knees and talk to God. Does that make me holy? No. But here's what it does do. It keeps me very aware of my unworthiness and His awesome glory and power and majesty as God. He is this holy God before whom every single one of us will one day, what? Bow and acknowledge that He is the Lord Jesus Christ. Don't you think we ought to get in the habit? Think we ought to sort of do a little practicing? That one of these days we're going to kneel before Him. A second awesome thing the Holy Spirit does to help us is to help us with the Word of God. That is, He helps us interpret the Word of God. If you turn to 1 Corinthians, for example, in the second chapter, listen to what he says. If people tell you, well, I've read the Bible and this, that, and the other. Let me just say this to you. If a person's not a believer, they cannot understand the Word of God. You say, how do you know that? Because Paul states it clearly in 1 Corinthians chapter 2. Listen to what he says. The natural man, that is a lost person, does not accept the things of the Spirit of God, for they're foolishness to him, and he cannot understand them because they're spiritually appraised or discerned. Lost person can't. So when you argue with somebody and they say, well, you know, I've read the Bible, but I don't understand that. Well, that's what God said. You wouldn't. Don't push that in their face, but you know it's true. Or they may say, well, I read the Bible, and I don't believe all that's true. Naturally, they don't, because the Bible says that it's foolish to them. But listen, you and I have the Holy Spirit to interpret the truth of God's Word. So watch this. The truth is, I may happen to be a vessel, but I'm not the teacher. The Spirit of God is the one who's the teacher. He's the only one who can discern. He's the only one who can give you understanding and enlighten your mind and mine about what the truth is about the Spirit of God and about the things of God, about the will and purpose and plan of God. He's the one who does that. He's the discerner, because he says, for to us, God has revealed these things through the Spirit, for the Spirit searches all things, even the depths of God. You want to understand the Word of God? Then when you read it, ask the Holy Spirit to give you understanding and show you how to apply it to your heart. You think, for example, what about some of those verses that you memorize and you go back to once in a while, and all of a sudden you read the same verse and you think, my, I never saw that before. Why? Now watch this carefully. Why? Because the Spirit of God gave you deeper understanding. Now watch this carefully. The Spirit of God, here's how He helps us. He helps us by giving us understanding and insight into the Word of God according to where we are at that point in our life, what we're thinking, what we're going through, how we're feeling, what we're challenged with. So what happens? He gives us new insights. You can read the same verse.

over and over and over again. And then here you are at this point in your life, and you go back and you read that same verse, and God just has a message that goes straight to your heart. Had you read it before? Yes. Did you see that before? No. Why? That's not where you were before. The Spirit of God is the discerner. He's the one who's the teacher. He's the one who brings to light the truth of God's Word. Then he helps us in the whole issue of sin. For example, he says when the Holy Spirit comes, he will convict us of sin, righteousness, and judgment. What does that mean? He will convict

and pay our sin debt in full, because he was the only one who was righteous enough to do it. And he says, convict the world of sin, righteousness, and judgment, the judgment that is to come. The Spirit of God will remind us that we're going to give an account to God one of these days. He reminds us and shows us what in our life is not right. For example, you move along the Christian life and maybe you're heading in the wrong direction and you get what I call static in your heart. And that's the Holy Spirit doing what? Warning you, watch it, heading in the wrong direction. That's not of me. That's not righteous. That's not godly. That doesn't fit who you are. That doesn't belong in your life. That's the work of the Spirit of God. If we didn't have the Holy Spirit of God in our life, we'd probably put up with some things that God does not want us putting up with, and maybe not even be aware of it. It's the Spirit of God who makes us aware of these things. Then I think also that one of his works in our life is the fact of those moments of weakness and frailty we have in our life, that sent by the Father. You don't feel adequate, and you just can't quite... You think, I don't know what's going on. Did you realize that the Holy Spirit can energize your physical body? He can give you strength and energy to do what you normally would not be able to do. And I can think of many times in my life when I thought, God, I don't know how I'm going to be able to handle this or do this or say that or whatever. And here's what I learned a long time ago. Thank God. No matter how tired I was, if I'd get on my knees or on my face before God and start talking to him and just tell him what I needed and that I needed a fresh new anointing or energizing of the Spirit of God in my life, about 15 or 20 minutes of that, you can get up, and I'm here to tell you, there's nothing that can stop you. God knows how to deal with your human body. He knows when you need strength. He knows when you need encouragement. He knows when your spirit needs to be charged up. There's not a single facet of our life that he's not there willing to help us. In every aspect of our life, in those moments of weakness, he's there. For example, when we are tempted to doubt his truth and to doubt his promises, what does the Spirit do? The Spirit is there to help us. And here's what the Spirit's going to ask you. Would the Father lie to you? No. Does he keep his promises? Yes. And you see, here's what happens, and this tickles me sometimes when I think about it. People said, well, that's what I'm thinking. Let me tell you something. The Spirit of God is the one who can place thoughts in your mind to think his thoughts. You thought they were your thoughts. They're his thoughts. He's the one to remind you that God keeps his promises. He's the one to remind you and me that God doesn't fail to keep those promises, that what he promises, he will provide, because all of heaven's power is behind him. Then, for example, there are those times when you and I go through difficult times of sorrow and heartache because of loss of some loved one or whatever it might be. Friend, only God can help in those times. That's the work of the Holy Spirit. And how many times have I seen it? Caskets here, family comes in, everybody's sad. Understandable, there's nothing wrong with that. Then you begin to talk about what Jesus said about the resurrection and what he said about life after death and what he said about the fact absent from the body, present with the Lord. And listen to this, you cannot bury a child of God. You don't bury saints. You don't bury saints. And so by the time you get through telling them what Jesus says, they're sitting there smiling and saying yes and thanking God and all the rest. That has to be the work of the Holy Spirit. Only the Holy Spirit can take a broken heart and do what? And mend it and mold it and encourage it and cover it and assure it, right, listen, in the presence of the body of someone whom they love dearly. When it comes, for example, to what he wants you to do, think about this. God, watch this. First of all, it's the Holy Spirit who gives us spiritual gifts. He's the one who equips us to do the work that God has called us to do. Every single person is equipped to serve the Lord in some way. You say, I don't know what mine is. Have you asked him? Oh, well, no, I really haven't asked him. Well, listen to this. Talents and skills and natural abilities, I'm not talking about that. I'm talking about those spiritual gifts. That discernment, that power, that potential to make an impact. The Spirit of God is what? Is there to help you and me to make an impact in the lives of other people, whoever it may be. Where you work on your job, you say, well, you know what? I'm afraid I'll say the wrong thing. Stop being afraid. Ask the Spirit of God to speak through you. Well,

0: it? Surely he will. Did God want those people saved? Yes, he does. Well, what will he do? He will empower you, instruct you, teach you what to say and what not to say. And sometimes he may say to you, don't say anything. Don't say a word. You say, well, the Spirit of God would never tell me that in the presence of a lost person. Yes, he would, because he wants the lost person sometimes to bring it up. And as soon as he brings it up or she brings it up, then he's going to tell you what to say. The Spirit of God is there to equip us to do whatever God has called us to do. Here's the issue. You say, well, why doesn't that work in my life? And there's one primary reason. The Spirit of God is not going to fight you. He's on the inside to equip you to live the Christian life. You cannot live the Christian life apart from the Holy Spirit. You cannot. Well, let me ask you this question. If I name something that you want in your life, would you say amen? Is that fair enough? Out loud. So we let everybody know that's what you want. Number one, do you want this in your life? Love.
1: Amen.
0: What about joy?
1: Amen.
0: Peace?
1: Amen.
0: Patience?
1: Amen.
0: Kindness? Goodness,
1: amen.
0: Faithfulness,
1: amen.
0: Gentleness,
1: amen.
0: Self-control.
1: Amen.
0: Well. Then you know what? You've got it. Because that is the fruit of the Holy Spirit. That's what he promises. He said, okay, now, wait a minute now. I want all of that in my life, but I don't have it. Why do I not have it? You ready for this answer? One word. And then you're going to let me know how much you want those in your life. One word, surrender. Watch this. To the degree to which I surrender myself to the Holy Spirit, to that degree, will there be love, joy, peace, goodness, kindness, self-control, all the rest? You say, you mean to tell me that if I surrender my life fully to the Holy Spirit, that I can experience all that? Yes. Watch this. You say, but I don't think I have the ability. Right. I'm not sure I can do that correct again. You know why he sent a helper? Because we can't do it. Listen, one of the most significant moments in my life was when I realized out in the backyard, in my study, alone, on the floor, talking to God, and God helped me to understand for the first time in my life, although I've been to seminary and already been pastoring two churches before that, that it was not my responsibility to live a Christian life. Whew. What an awesome sense of relief. It's his responsibility to live through me. And here's the way I learned it. I was preaching through the book of Galatians, and I was coming to chapter 5, and I was getting worried. Literally worried. I thought, God, I'd already got into the first part of it. I thought, the Sunday's coming when I got to come to that 26th verse and the fruit of the Spirit, and Lord, that's not true in my life. Oh, on Sunday it is, but what about all those other days? Love, joy, peace, goodness, self-control, gentleness, kindness. I was sweating it because I was not going to tell somebody something that I did not know for certain. And I had already come to this conclusion. God, you have got to teach me something I don't know. I cannot stand up here and tell these people something that's not true. Well, God wasn't late, but he's getting close. Because this is about 3 weeks before. I realized for the first time in my life, he says, these characteristics are the fruit of the Holy Spirit. Not of Charles Stanley. Not your responsibility. You've already got this many years to prove to being a failure and all that. This is the way it works. You surrender your life totally to me and watch me work this in your life. And I can tell you, that was a defining moment in my life. It was a shocker. Because I'd prayed, fasted, begged, pleaded, worked hard and struggled and strived, and you name it. Was I happy? No. Was I being obedient to God? As best I knew how. But you know what? I had missed the point that it isn't what we do. It's what He, our helper, does in us and through us if we are willing to surrender everything to Him.
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6: Today's scripture reading is Joshua chapter 1, verses 6 through 8. Be strong and courageous, for you shall give this people possession of the land which I swore to their fathers to give them. Only be strong and very courageous. Be careful to do according to all the law which Moses my servant commanded you. Do not turn from it to the right or to the left, so that you may have success wherever you go. This book of the law shall not depart from your mouth, but you shall meditate on it day and night, so that you may be careful to do according to all that is written in it. For then you will make your way prosperous, and then you will have success.
5: God told Joshua how the Israelites would take possession of the promised land. He included a vital instruction: to meditate on his law day and night and to obey everything it said. The psalmist teaches us the importance of meditating on scripture. We should dwell in it daily, focusing our attention on God's character and ways. This involves prayerfully reading his word, being silent before him so we can hear his voice, and applying biblical truth. Of course, these things don't just happen. Distractions take away from our ability to focus, so it's necessary to set aside a time when we can be still and listen. Consider the benefits of doing so. Meditation quiets our spirit and provides space for God to purify us. Improves our discernment about direction for our life. Sharpens our awareness of God's presence. Develops our hunger for the Word so we can gain deeper understanding of Jesus and greater sense of His power. Meditation may require you to get up earlier or surrender some free time during the day, but living a Christ-centered life filled with peace and joy depends upon our commitment to focus our mind and heart on Him regularly.
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5: The Bible says God is willing to meet our every need. 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
3: You say, you mean to tell me that I can't call on God and have Him help me? Listen very carefully. The only thing that God will do to help you as an unbeliever is this: He will help you in those circumstances when He, listen, has the motivation in mind to bring you to repentance. That's what Paul says. He said, don't you know that the goodness of God to lost people, don't you

0: know the goodness of God is for the purpose of leading you to repentance? Would I say that God would never help you? I would never say that. But you can't call him Heavenly Father if you rejected his Son. Watch this. You say, well, I can call him Heavenly Father if I reject his Son. No, you can't. Here's the reason. The scripture says, I and the Father are one, Jesus said. And if Jesus and the Father are one, you can't have one without the other. I want to challenge you to ask the Lord Jesus to forgive you of your sins. Surrender your life to him, and life all of a sudden will take on a whole different, fantastic perspective if you're willing to let him do it.
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4: God is never mentioned in the book that bears Esther's name. But woven into this fascinating biblical story are the obvious signs of God's sovereign control. It's a reminder that although we often find God's ways mysterious and even baffling, his wisdom transcends our comprehension. Today on Insight for Living, Chuck Swindoll provides a fast-paced summary, tracing the remarkable story of God's chosen people and the extraordinary life of a young orphan named Esther. In the event that you missed any portion of yesterday's program, we'll begin with helpful highlights. Chuck titled his message, God's Invisible Providence.

Mordecai was among the Jews who remained in Persia during the reign of Ahasuerus. He is a godly man, but his most significant role has not been mentioned. It appears in verse 7. Look. He was bringing up Hadassah. You don't know much about her until you read on. That is Esther. Her Persian name means star, like star in the night. She's the star of the story. She's the heroine. She actually becomes the queen. He was bringing up Esther, his uncle's daughter, for she had neither father nor mother. We're not told why. We're not told when she lost them. This young lady was beautiful of form and face, and I might add, strong of character. And when her father and mother died, Mordecai took her as his own daughter. Who would have ever thought God would have his hand on some forgotten or

A little girl who had lost her mother and dad. Who would ever expect that a Mordecai, a Jew, a no-name, in the great land of Persia where Ahasuerus and Haman ruled in evil, who would ever expect that Mordecai, as his hands and arms would touch this lovely young woman and rear her to be a woman of God, who would ever expect that she would be the link to the survival of the Jews? She is, of course, the fifth and main character of the book. Look at chapter 2 and the end of the chapter. In those days, verse 21, chapter 2, while Mordecai was sitting at the king's gate, Bigthan and Teresh, they sound like bad guys, don't they? They are. They're wearing dark hats. Bigthan and Teresh, two of the king's officials from those who guarded the door, became angry and sought to lay hands on King Ahasuerus. It's another way of saying there was a conspiracy to assassinate him. But the plot became known to, there's our guy, Mordecai. And Mordecai told, of course, his adoptive daughter, Esther. And Esther informed the king in Mordecai's name. Now, when the plot was investigated and found to be so, they were both hanged on gallows. Who? Well, Bigthan and Teresh. And it was written in the book of the Chronicles in the king's presence. Who cares? I mean, honest to Pete, who cares about Bigthan and Teresh? Nobody. Only a secretary writing down in the Chronicles, Bigthan and Teresh got hanged today. Thanks to Mordecai, period. You put that on the back burner, okay? Because what you would call an insignificant day as a secretary, not for Bigthan and Teresh, but for a secretary. What you would say is insignificant, who really cares, becomes vital in the plan of God. I love this about God. Why? Because he is unfathomable and unsearchable. Albeit invisible, he is nevertheless invincible. Then, as well as now, Haman hates Mordecai because Mordecai will not bow to him. So Haman talks the king into a game plan. If you follow my rules, I will pour money into your treasury. All I ask is that you give me the right to rid the land of all these Jews. And so the king Ahasuerus, believing in Haman and ignoring such simple things as antisemitism from a Gentile ruler, Ahasuerus passes it off with the passing of his hand. Go ahead, do whatever you need to do. Sure as the world, Mordecai gets the word and becomes worried. Pacing back and forth, he decides Esther has to know the plan. See, nobody knows Esther's a Jew, a Jewess. He told her not to tell anybody, and she didn't. Even though she becomes queen, no one knows she's Jewish. So Mordecai comes near the court of the king and says, I need to get a message to Esther. End of chapter 4. Turn there. Now, remember what I told you to keep in your mind. Just let it linger there. Minutes from the Chronicles. Look at chapter 4, verse 13. Mordecai told them to tell Esther, do not imagine that you in the king's palace can escape any more than all the Jews. For if you remain silent at this time, relief and deliverance will arise from the Jews from another place. You think he didn't believe in the preservation of the Jews? It may not be you, Esther, will be killed, but someone else will deliver, and you and your father's house will perish. And I love this. And who knows whether you have not attained royalty for such a time as this? He said to her in verse 16, go, look at the action. Assemble all the Jews who were found in Susa and fast for me. This is what Esther told Mordecai. Fast for me. Don't eat or drink for 3 days, day or night, and my maidens will fast in the same way. And thus I will go into the king, which is not according to the law. And if I perish, I perish.
Now, in the meantime, nobody knows about this. It's whispered among the Jews. Esther plans a meeting with the king. Haman thinks she wants to honor him because she asks him to come along. Esther gets the two of them together and says, I've got a plan. I want to have a banquet, and I want to announce my plan when we get together. She says in verse 8 of chapter 5, if I found favor in the sight of the king, and if it pleased the king to grant my petition to do whatever I request, may the king and Haman come to the banquet, which I shall prepare for them. Tomorrow I will do as the king says. Haman was thrilled. He thought, I have been invited with King Ahasuerus. Xerxes and I are going to have a time with the queen. I mean, she really thinks I'm something. On the way back home, he runs into Mordecai, and he's infuriated. So when he gets home, he says to his wife, she's quite a lady, Zeresh. He says to her, that Mordecai drives me nuts. Verse 14, Zeresh and all of his friends said, build some gallows. Build them 75 feet high, called here 50 cubits. And ask the king to have Mordecai hanged on the gallows and go joyfully with the king to the banquet. The advice pleased Haman, and he got all of his guys together, and they brought all these 2x4s, and they started building 7.5 stories of gallows. Next verse. Look, it's great, unfathomable, unsearchable, immortal. Look, the king can't sleep. During the night, while Haman and all of his guys are building gallows, Ahasuerus has insomnia. And nothing will make you go to sleep quicker than notes and minutes from the meeting. And so he says to somebody, bring the chronicles, bring the records. Listen, that night, is that like God? That night, while Haman's building gallows to hang Mordecai, Ahasuerus is listening to the chronicles. It was found written that Mordecai had reported concerning Bigthana and Teresh, two of the king's eunuchs who were doorkeepers, that they had sought to lay hands on the king Ahasuerus. He'd forgotten all about that. The king said, what honor or dignity has been bestowed on Mordecai for this? Is that great? You don't look like you get it. Mordecai is about to be honored, and Haman is about to kill him. And so the king in the middle of the night says, we got to find a way to honor Mordecai. What honor's been done? They said nothing was done. Somebody flipped him a dime and said, good job, or something like that, but it wasn't a big deal. The king said, who's in the court? Now, it's early morning, dawn's coming. Haman's tired, been up all night building gallows. He shows up. He shows up ready for the big deal with Queen Esther and King Ahasuerus. He said, who's in the court? Haman had just entered. Isn't that like God? He had entered in order to speak to the king about hanging Mordecai on the gallows he had prepared. The king's servant said, Haman's out there hanging around the court. He's available. King said, let him come in. Haman came in and said, what is to be done for the man whom the king desires to honor? Isn't that great? What do you think we ought to do for the man we really want to honor? Haman said to himself, whom would the king desire to honor more than me? He thinks he's going to get honored. So he lists all these great things. I love stories like this. Bring a royal robe, verse 8, which the king has worn, and a horse on which the king has ridden, and on whose head a royal crown has been placed. That's not a drink, that's a crown. And let the robe and the horse be handed over to one of the king's most noble princes, and let them array the man whom the king desires to honor, and lead him on horseback through the city square, and proclaim before him, thus it shall be done to the man whom the king honors. King said, good idea. Look, take quickly the robes and the horse and do it for Mordecai the Jew. Oh, no. No. No. You see, when God calls the shots, nobody can stop it. The most powerful man in the land gets his hands tied.

and his mouth silenced. God and God alone can do such things. Haman throws a little fit before his wife. Verse 13, he's all depressed. I love his wife's counsel. Haman, verse 13, recounted to Zeresh, his wife, all of his friends, everything that happened. Zeresh's wife said to him, "If Mordecai, before whom you have begun to fall, is of Jewish origin, you will not overcome him, but will surely fall before him." Very supportive, huh? Being quoted from the original Aramaic, "Don't get your hopes up, baby, your days are numbered." That's exactly what happened. Exactly. And he winds up, verse 10, chapter 7. Look at this. I love it. They hanged Haman on the very gallows which he prepared for Mordecai, and the king's anger subsided. Of course! Why? Because of God. And God alone. The immortal, invisible, God only wise and light and accessible, hid from our eyes. Most blessed, most glorious, the Ancient of Days, Almighty, victorious. Thy great name we praise. Wonderful story. When I come to a book that never mentions God, I see God all the more profoundly and eloquently written through it. It's an invisible ink, just like life. I've never seen the skywriting that says, "I'm here, Chuck, you can count on me." I've never heard an audible voice in the middle of the night speaking to me, assuring me. But by faith, I see him on a regular basis, written in the events of life. In the crushing blows that drive me to my knees. In the marvelous experiences I hear from others as well as experience myself. And I realize it is the unsearchable mind, the unfathomable will. It is the sovereign control. It is the invisible providence of God at work. Because he, though invisible, is invincible. Now, my talk has little to do with history. It has everything to do with life. I care nothing about your learning Persian history. I don't care if you forget the name Ahasuerus by nightfall. Who gives a rip? What I care about is that you realize that the gallows you think are prepared for you are not at all. What are the gallows? Some horrible pain, some threat of surgery, some emotional stress that is leading further and further to what appears to be your emotional demise. Some fractured relationship that you cannot bring closure on. Some uncertainty concerning your career. Some financial duress. How about, worst of all, spiritual vacuum that will mean your death if you can't get a handle on it? I have great news. Be still and discover that God is God. Stop reaching back into your treasury of security and pulling the strings yourself. Stop manipulating people. Stop ignoring and rationalizing your way around life. First piece of advice, be quiet. The immortal, invisible, all-wise God, hid from your eyes, is at work. Be still. Listen. Second, be convinced. Say to the Lord God, "I am convinced you are at work. In the gallows of my life, and I can see them in the dawn
of the morning sunrise. I know you're at work, and I cannot change the events. Rescue me. I come through Christ. I come to you. I am quiet. I am convinced. James Hastings captures the essence of the book of Esther. This book of Esther does not say much about God, but his presence broods over it all and is the real spring that moves the movers that are seen. Centuries after Esther lived, and years before James Hastings, there lived a man named William Cooper, spelled C-O-W-P-E-R, often pronounced Cowper. At the young age of 32, he lost his mind. And in his emotional state of affairs, without a friend in the world, William Cooper decided to take his life. He hired a carriage to take him to the Thames. And the carriage driver, who never had known him before, grabbed him as he began to make plans to jump into the raging waters, and he held him back. He drove him back to his home. He took poison. Someone found him, an antidote was provided, and he lived through that. That night, he took a knife and fell on it, and the blade broke. Early the next morning, he hung himself, and a neighbor concerned about him found him and cut him down. He couldn't even take his life because of the unfathomable, unsearchable, inscrutable power of God, invisible though it was. He struck up a friendship before too many months with the great John Newton, and the two of them collaborated on a publication called Olney Hymns, O-L-N-E-Y, in which Newton released the great Amazing Grace, how sweet the sound has saved a wretch like me. But Cooper wrote 67 hymns, the most significant of which in the Olney hymnal was this one: God moves in mysterious ways his wonders to perform. He plants his footstep on the sea and rides upon the storm. Deep and unfathomable mines of never-failing skill, he treasures up his bright design and works his sovereign will. Judge not the Lord by feeble sense, but trust him for his grace. Behind a frowning providence, he hides a smiling face. The providence looks as though it's frowning, but I'll tell you, there is a smiling face. I want you to block out all visual stimuli. I want you to close your eyes. I want you to imagine the face of God. More than likely, you have seen him all your life as frowning, angry, full of rage at you. You are wrong. That face was the face that faced the cross. All of God's wrath, all of his anger was poured out on Christ and will not be poured out on you if you are in Christ. Nearer, nearer, nearer I cannot be. For in the person of his Son, I am as near as he. Whatever your pilgrimage, whatever your story, whatever your gallows, be assured that behind a frowning providence, there is hidden a smiling face. My invitation today is an ancient invitation. It's to every one of us to release the controls of our lives and let God be God. What will it take?
our problem.

0: The problem is that we are so self-sufficient, so smart, so healthy, so capable. The last thing that seems logical is to let go of the controls. Let him have his way. Let his amazing grace take over. Come to the cross today and give him that place of significance. He will take you as a sinner, and he will turn you inside out and make you into a child of the King. Because Christ is the one that took your place on the gallows and died in your stead.
1: You've listened to this message about God's providence, and you've heard an invitation to let God have his way in your life. I can't let this moment pass without taking a few moments to pray for you, especially you who are hearing God's call to surrender your life to him. So let me pray for you. Dear Father, thank you for the amazing grace that you have showered on us through Jesus Christ, who died in our place on the cross. I pray for the person who this very moment is coming to you with empty hands, ready to receive your grace. It's only by grace that we're saved through faith, and that not of ourselves, it is a gift from you. Draw this woman or man close to your side and pour out your gracious gift as he or she invites your son to be Lord and Savior. Fill this dear soul with the assurance of your salvation and your everlasting love. Bring glory to yourself today as we pray with gratitude in the name of our Savior and our Lord, Jesus Christ. Amen.
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In this way, in my Father's house are many dwelling places. If it were not so, I go to prepare a place for you. My Father's house is what our eternal home shall be. Here is the full group to sing, My Home, Sweet Home.

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1: In John chapter 14 and verse 2, Jesus refers to heaven.

The Bible has the answer. You have provided the questions, and we search the scriptures, God's holy word, in order to find the answers. Question number one. Which generation did Jesus speak of in Matthew chapter 24 and verse 34? Let's first of all set the context for what Matthew chapter 24 is. It is the signs of Christ's return. And most especially, how often people think about earthquakes and they think about the changes in our world. But the word that Christ most especially pushes upon us and emphasizes through this is deception. The deception that will be ramped up to such an incredible degree at the time which leads up to Christ's return. And that is one of the most prominent signs of Christ's return. He speaks of perilous times. He speaks of his glorious return. But especially coming to verse 32, Jesus says, "Now, learn the parable from the fig tree when its branch has already become tender and puts forth its leaf. You know that summer is near." You know, you don't know exactly what the weather is going to be like each and every day, but you have this confident assurance. You know from experience that when these things happen, that summer is near. And Jesus is saying to us how wise we are in things that don't matter so very much, and how foolish

we are in those things which really do matter. But we learn from the one and we apply it, and it helps our understanding of the other. Jesus says, "You know that summer is near, so you too, when you see all these things, recognize that he, Jesus, speaking of himself and his return, that he is near, right at the door. The time is ripe." And then verse 34, "Truly I say to you, this generation will not pass away until all these things take place." I say to you, this generation. Which generation? He's speaking of the generation which has witnessed the signs most prominently, which lead up to his return and to his coming. That is the generation that is right on the cusp. It is right on the very edge of that time. And it is simply a generation away whereby these things will all come together and the end will come most quickly. I say to you, this generation will not pass away until all these things take place. And Jesus, he says, heaven and earth will pass away, but my words will not. And then he goes on to speak of how that not even the angels of heaven or the Son of Man, but only the Father knows specifically of that day. And so we constantly reject anyone who comes along and says, I know. Let that person pass by and turn a deaf ear. We know the season, we know the signs, but whenever anyone starts to talk about a specific year or a specific month, veer clear of them, dear friend. Question number two, will the Lord come back with a shout or as a thief in the night? And this question emanates out of 1 Thessalonians chapter 4, verse 16, speaks of a shout. And then chapter 5 and verse 2 speaks of a thief in the night. Let me read both of those passages. 1 Thessalonians 4, 16. "The Lord himself will descend from heaven with a shout, with the voice of the archangel, and with the trumpet of God, and the dead in Christ will rise first." And from everything that we are told here, there is a shout, there is the voice of the archangel, there is the trumpet of God, that it is not a quiet event. Then chapter 5, just 3 or 4 verses later, as we cross over from one chapter to another, "You yourselves know full well that the day of the Lord will come just like a thief in the night." Now, a thief does not come with a shout or the voice of an archangel or with a trumpet blast. Most assuredly, he comes with stealth. He comes ever so quietly in order to make his advance, to grab his stuff, and then to hightail it out of there. So what is taking place here? We are dealing with two different comings of the Lord. The first one, in chapter 4, the Apostle Paul is speaking of the rapture of the church, the rapture of the saints, when we are caught away to be with the Lord, and blessed hope that is, that we eagerly anticipate going to be with our Lord and Master Jesus Christ, and for all eternity to be in his presence in glory and to receive rewards such as he has prepared for us, and to receive that place which he has prepared for us. Chapter 4 speaks to believers, and it is most especially speaking of what we eagerly anticipate and just can't wait for it to happen. Chapter 5 is of a completely different nature. It says, "You know full well that the day of the Lord." Here we are speaking about judgment that is to come upon this earth following the time of tribulation. Hear this, "You yourselves know full well that the day of the Lord will come just like a thief in the night." It will be unexpected, it will be unwelcome, and

It will be with stealth. It will be unexpected. It won't be looked for. What, the next verse, while they, it's not Paul saying to the believers, you, he says, while they, the unbelievers, are saying peace and safety, then destruction will come upon them suddenly, like labor pains upon a woman with child, and they will not escape. But Paul then turns his attention back to the believers of Thessalonica, and he says, but you. He pulls back from those who will receive God's judgment, and he turns his attention back, and he says, now, but you, brethren, you're not in darkness. You're not as they are. But you, brethren, are not in darkness that the day would overtake you like a thief. For you are all sons of light and sons of day. We are not of night nor of darkness.

The Faith to Live By musicians are pleased to announce a brand new CD of 13 songs under the title Joy Comes in the Morning. The title track, Joy Comes in the Morning, is sung by the male quartet. We also have the ladies trio singing We Praise Thee, O God, Our Redeemer. Heidi and Rick team up to sing Until Then. The full group sing both Shelter Me and The Lord Bless You and Keep You, a great favorite of mine. Rick also sings He's Been Faithful. Joy comes in the morning indeed. And we would like to put a copy of this brand new 13-song CD into your hands as quickly as possible. 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And let me underscore that the CD as well as the audio files from the website are all completely at no charge to you whatsoever.

In John chapter 4, we find Jesus traveling north, and we read, he had to pass through Samaria. Why did he have to pass through Samaria? The truth is that in strict terms, he didn't have to go there. There was an alternate route, more than one. He didn't have to go through Samaria. I'm sure the disciples, they themselves said, Jesus, what are we going through here for? There are options. But there was a woman who Jesus had an appointment with by the well, Jacob's well. And there was a whole community of people who needed to hear the gospel. And so, in fact, Jesus had to go to meet with the woman. And he had to go in order that those Samaritans might also hear of the Son of God who came from heaven's glories, that they might have new life in Jesus' name. But Jesus, as he is wearied in the middle of the day in the course of his journey, he comes to the well and he sits down and he sends his disciples to go and to purchase a bit of food. And he is left there alone. And here comes a lonely woman from Samaria with her water pot in the heat of the day in order to draw. That speaks much to us, for the women of that time, they did not come at this time, and they came typically in clusters. This woman, she was isolated, she was alone, she was an outcast from the community round about her. Jesus strikes up a conversation with her. She is amazed that he, a Jew and a man, would speak to her, a Samaritan and a woman. There was no exchange, there was no conversation to be had between these two groups who despised one another. And Jesus, he starts to prod, he starts to address this woman about water that could not be found in that well that was beneath their feet. Water that would truly satisfy, water that didn't satisfy for just an hour or a day, water that came right from God himself. Jesus spoke to her about living water. That isn't bacteria-filled water. It isn't filled with germs. It is water that provides life for the asking. Jesus, he would offer her living water. The woman says, sir, you have nothing to draw with and the well is deep. Jesus says, don't worry about that. If you knew who it was who is speaking to you, you would have asked of me, asked of him, and he would have given you this living water. The woman is then asked by Jesus, go call your husband. The woman says, well, actually, I don't have a husband. And Jesus says, well, actually, there is some element of truth to that, because you've had a busload of husbands, and the fellow that you are now shacked up with is not your husband. In this, you are absolutely right. And the woman, there are some bells going off in her head, and she's seeing that Jesus is not just

speaking to this Samaritan and this woman. Don't you know that that's improper? Don't you know that rumors could start, all kinds of things? And the woman, interesting, she had come for the specific purpose of drawing water and taking it back for herself and for those round about her. Now she leaves that water pot and she goes into Samaria, and this is what she says to those round about. Come, come. She calls to her neighbors, she calls to maybe family members, maybe to the guy that she's living with, and she says, come, I want you to meet this man who is unlike any other. Come, see a man who told me all the things that I have done. This is not the Christ, is it? Oh, I would bid you to come, come and see this one, Jesus Christ, the Messiah, the King of Kings, the Lord of Lords, the unparalleled one, the unique one, the one and the only. Come to him, bow your knee, and call upon his name for your salvation today. And come know his life. Come and know his blessing. Come and know that he can change you and change.

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0: It's as Canadian as maple syrup, toques, and poutine. The Swift Cup. 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

0: he dreamed he was walking along the beach with the Lord. Across the sky flashed scenes from his life. For each scene, he noticed two sets of footprints in the sand. One belonged to him, and the other to the Lord. When the last scene of his life flashed before him, he looked back at the footprints in the sand. And he noticed that many times along the path of his life, there was only one set of footprints. He also noticed that this seemed to happen at the very lowest and the saddest times of his life. This really bothered him, and he questioned the Lord about it. Lord, you said that once I decided to follow you, you'd walk with me all the way. But I've noticed that during the most troublesome times in my life, there's only one set of footprints. I don't understand why, when I needed you the most, you'd leave me. The Lord replied, "Oh, my precious, precious child, I love you and I would never leave you during your times of trial and suffering. When you see only one set of footprints, I didn't leave you. It was then that I carried you."
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2: 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We read in 1 Corinthians 15, verse 12, "Now if Christ is proclaimed as raised from the dead, how can some of you say there is no resurrection of the dead?" See, there are ample examples of reducing the resurrection to mere sentiment, even among those who claim the label of Christian. Rather than facing an empty tomb, Jesus is said to be alive in their hearts and minds and mission of the church. It's as if Jesus is kept alive and present by thinking about him. Even some in the Corinthian church replaced resurrection with remembrance. The Bible doesn't allow any avoidance of the empty tomb. Jesus was not in the grave. He was seen, touched, and worshiped as the living Lord. He's not alive in our hearts or animated by our attentions. He lives in actual fact, triumphant over death. Listen to Back to the Bible Canada each weekday on this station or online at backtothebible.ca.
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That was Jason Crabb. 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

0: Hello, this is Jennifer Hendricks with the Group Sierra. Philippians 4:10 through 13 says, "But I rejoiced in the Lord greatly, that now at last you have revived your concern for me. Indeed, you were concerned before, but you lacked opportunity. Not that I speak from want, for I have learned to be content in whatever circumstances I am in. I know how to get along with humble means, and I also know how to live in prosperity. In any and every circumstance, I have learned the secret of being filled and going hungry, both of having abundance and suffering need. I can do all things through Him who strengthens me." Greed has taken over our society. We're no longer satisfied with just the necessities of life. When all these things take our eyes off of God, then we have a problem. Paul learned what it was like to have many material possessions and also to have nothing at all. He learned to find contentment at whatever place he was in. If only we, like Paul, could learn to be content wherever it is that God has us and know that He will take everything that we go through and use it for His good. I believe God takes us through the valleys and mountains of life to bring us into a deeper relationship with Him. God knows exactly what we need. He will not lead us astray. He will not give us more than we can handle. If He were to give some of us abundant wealth, we might stray from our relationship with Him. We need to just quit fighting with God and struggling in our lives to keep up with the Joneses. We can sit back and relax. Let God take over the reins of our lives. Learn to rest in the wealth of our relationship with Him, because in eternity, that's the only thing that will matter.
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1: Welcome back. And now, the Chapel Airs,

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That's What I Love About Jesus.

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Here's Middle Cross Quartet from Ontario.

And I guess that takes care of our program for this evening. We've run out of time again. Be sure to join us for our next program of Night Watch. Thank you so much for sharing this past 2 hours with me. I look forward to being with you again tomorrow. I'm Brother John. God bless you and good night.

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3: 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It is now underway. It continues through next Wednesday, but now is the time to bid. Get those bids in early. And don't forget, like all of our auctions, this one uses proxy bidding, so you can set the maximum amount that you're willing to pay on an item, but only bid the minimum amount. And if you're outbid, the system will automatically bid for you,

0: using minimal increments up until your limit is reached. 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
3: Good morning. This is Kirsty Hansen back with the 5-day forecast. This morning we're looking at mainly clouds with a high of 17 and a low of +3 later on. Tomorrow and Saturday we'll see sun and clouds with highs from 16 to 20. Then on Sunday and Monday, sunny with highs around 23. 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
2: Good morning. This is Kirsty Hansen back with the 5-day forecast. This morning we're looking at mainly clouds with a high of 17 and a low of +3 later on. Tomorrow and Saturday we'll see sun and clouds with highs from 16 to 20. Then on Sunday and Monday, sunny with highs around 23. 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
3: Good morning. This is Kirsty Hansen back with the five-day forecast. This morning, we're looking at mainly clouds with a high of 17 and a low of plus 3 later on. Tomorrow and Saturday, we'll see sun and clouds with highs from 16 to 20. Then on Sunday and Monday, sunny with highs around 23. 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
2: Good morning. This is Kirsty Hansen back with the 5-day forecast. This morning we're looking at mainly clouds with a high of 17 and a low of +3 later on. Tomorrow and Saturday we'll see sun and clouds with highs from 16 to 20. Then on Sunday and Monday, sunny with highs around 23. 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
2: Tara Garcia here with you on day one of the Seymour Canada auction. 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Right now, we're going to take a look at a few of the items up for bids in the Seymour Saskatchewan. We have an elemental claycation. Just over a $1,400 value from Freeba Pottery in Wynyard. You can bid on that for just $578 right now. For all those fishermen out there or fisher ladies, we have the day fishing trip, $600 value from High Plains Outfitting in Lake Diefenbaker. That could be yours for a starting bid of just $240 right now. And we've also got a golf package and swag, $524 value from Provost Golf Club in Provost, just $210 to start the bidding on that. But you got to get your bids in before everything wraps up.

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It's as Canadian as maple syrup, toques, and poutine. The Swift Cup. We're taking the hockey pool to a whole new level with the Swift Cup Challenge. Head to

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3: Good morning. This is Kirsty Hansen back with the 5-day forecast. This morning we're looking at mainly clouds with a high of 17 and a low of +3 later on. Tomorrow and Saturday, we'll see sun and clouds with highs from 16 to 20. Then on Sunday and Monday, sunny with highs around 23. 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

down at a local beer joint with a few of the guys. 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
2: Good morning. This is Kirsty Hansen back with a five-day forecast. This morning we're looking at mainly clouds with a high of 17 and a low of +3 later on. Tomorrow and Saturday we'll see sun and clouds with highs from 16 to 20. Then on Sunday and Monday, sunny with highs around 23. 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

0: Good morning. This is Kirsty Hansen back with the 5-day forecast. This morning, we're looking at mainly clouds with a high of 17 and a low of +3 later on. Tomorrow and Saturday, we'll see sun and clouds with highs from 16 to 20. Then on Sunday and Monday, sunny with highs around 23. 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
4: Good morning. This is Kirsty Hansen back with the 5-day forecast. This morning we're looking at mainly clouds with a high of 17 and a low of +3 later on. Tomorrow and Saturday we'll see sun and clouds with highs from 16 to 20. Then on Sunday and Monday, sunny with highs around 23. 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

0: 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The Swift Cup. 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
3: Good morning. This is Kirsty Hansen back with the 5-day forecast. This morning we're looking at mainly clouds with a high of 17 and a low of +3 later on. Tomorrow and Saturday we'll see sun and clouds with highs from 16 to 20. Then on Sunday and Monday, sunny with highs around 23. 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
1: It's Colin Powers here again for the Seymour Canada online auction. 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

0: Forecast. This morning we're looking at mainly clouds with a high of 17 and a low of plus 3 later on. Tomorrow and Saturday we'll see sun and clouds with highs from 16 to 20. Then on Sunday and Monday, sunny with highs around 23. 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

Bartender looked at me like, pony up, man, we're closing down. I paid the tab and I turned around. Got on that phone on the way home, ended up down the rabbit hole again. Funny how you haven't changed a bit, but you're twice as pretty.

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We'll take care of the music and the local info. 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
2: Good morning. This is Kirsty Hansen back with the 5-day forecast. This morning we're looking at mainly clouds with a high of 17 and a low of +3 later on. Tomorrow and Saturday we'll see sun and clouds with highs from 16 to 20. Then on Sunday and Monday, sunny with highs around 23. 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
2: Good morning. This is Kirsty Hansen back with the five-day forecast. This morning we're looking at mainly clouds with a high of 17 and a low of +3 later on. Tomorrow and Saturday we'll see sun and clouds with highs from 16 to 20. Then on Sunday and Monday, sunny with highs around 23. 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
5: Tara Garcia here with you on day one of the Seymour Canada auction. You can check out all the items up for bids by heading on over to Swift Current Online and clicking on the auction link there. That will take you to all of the different online auctions, including the Seymour Manitoba, Seymour Saskatchewan, Seymour Alberta, and Seymour British Columbia. Right now, we're going to take a look at a few of the items up for bids in the Seymour Saskatchewan. We have an elemental claycation. Just over a $1,400 value from Freeba Pottery in Wynyard. You can bid on that for just $578 right now. For all those fishermen out there or fisher ladies, we have the day fishing trip, $600 value from High Plains Outfitting in Lake Diefenbaker. That could be yours for a starting bid of just $240 right now. And we've also got a golf package and swag, $524 value from Provost Golf Club in Provost, just $210 to start the bidding on that. But you got to get your bids in before

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1: Good morning, I'm Hayden Michaels. Maple Creek Mayor Michelle McKenzie is mourning the passing of longtime councillor Elaine Harrelock.
2: My heart is heavy. Elaine has meant a whole lot to the community of the town of Maple Creek, not only as a person who believed in Maple Creek, but also as a mentor to myself as a counselor and as a mayor. And, you know, she's just was the heart and soul, I feel, of the council chambers.
1: Harrelock served as town councilor in Maple Creek from October of 1989 all the way to November of 2020. The town has honored her memory and her years of service by naming a park in her honor. The new director of the Chinook Regional Library is set to be introduced at the AGM coming up this Saturday in Swift Current. Olivia Brotzel, Public Services Manager for the Swift Current Branch Library, says that the public is welcome to attend the meeting to learn more about their local libraries.
3: It will be held at Innovation Federal Credit Union. The meeting will go over the 2025 annual report, including the library's usage and circulation numbers, programs, financials, highlights of 2025, and more. We will also be introducing and welcoming the new director of the Chinook Regional Library, Tom Hannell.
1: Doors open at 1 p.m. and the meeting is set to begin at 1:30 p.m. Swift Current residents in Zone 9 are being reminded to move their vehicles out of the way for street sweeping. Crews will be working between 8 a.m. and 4:30 p.m. The city says vehicles left on the street make it difficult to properly clean the area. Zone 9 includes areas east of 13th Avenue Northeast and north of Walker Street. G3 is marking 10 years of support for on-farm safety. The grain company has contributed $40,000 to the Be Grain Safe program through the Canadian Agricultural Safety Association. The partnership focuses on improving emergency response to grain entrapment, one of the most serious hazards for the agriculture industry. Thanks to G3's commitment, the Be Grain Safe program has helped train more than 800 firefighters and supplied over 30 sets of grain rescue equipment to fire departments across Canada. G3 CEO Don Chapman says that reaching the 10-year milestone reflects a strong partnership and continued commitment to protecting farmers and first responders.
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1: Swift Current's Aaliyah Nickel hits the mat today at the Pan American Wrestling Championships in Iowa. She notes that it comes at a bit of an awkward time so close to Canadian Nationals.
4: I'm going into this Pan Ams as like a learning opportunity and just finding a different feel of different athletes, different opponents, different countries. And just going in to like have fun, get one more tournament before Nationals.
1: She noted that this has been her first year in the 68-kilogram category as she's still making the adjustment, but she feels like she is finding her way at the level. Nickel has previously won the Canada West Championships with the University of Alberta in 2022 and in 2023. And if something's happening in your community, from breaking news to big game scores, make sure you tell us first. Give us a call to 306-773-NEWS. 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
1: For today, getting cloudy with a chance of some rain this afternoon, maybe even a thunderstorm as we're looking like a high of 17 degrees. For tonight, a good chance of rain again here, maybe some more thunder at a low of +2. Tomorrow, supposed to be sunshine here with a little bit of cloud cover still in the morning at a high of 20 degrees for the day. Saturday starts the weekend with some clouds at a high of 15. Sunday brings out the sunshine for a high of 22. By Monday, it'll be sunny, a little bit of wind, and a high of 20 degrees. For local news, weather, and sports, make sure to download the Swift Current online app.
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0: Miles on it. Kane Brown and Miles on it on Country 94.1, Country 1490. Good morning. It is Chris along with you here in the show, powered by Canadian Tire. Thanks for tuning in with me today. Minus one right now in downtown Swift Current. Shannon sitting at a temperature of plus one, hitting for a high of 21 degrees on the day. Going to be very nice out. 17, the expected high here in Swift Current. Chance we could see some thunder showers later on this afternoon. And rain and thunderstorm. How about, there we go. Chance could see that, about a 30% chance in both Swift Current and Shauneman as the day rolls along. But for the most part, relatively decent day out today. Chance of thunder showers overnight as well, too, in the evening. Friday looking good, too, and Saturday, Sunday, all with great weather expected on the weekend. More details you can get them by checking out the Canada West Harvest Center local weather page on Swift Current online. Well, coming up a little bit later on here in the show, we are going to be having a chat with Barb. She's coming in to talk about the Red Dress Day and the upcoming mural unveiling that will be happening, I believe, at the Swift Current Mall. They have been working on a mural there for quite some time. So that unveiling, more details on that, is going to be coming in just a bit when we have a chat later in the show. Plus, we've got birthdays, anniversaries, as always, celebrating at 7:40 this morning. So if you know somebody celebrating, make sure you call, text, or head on over to Swift Current Online and click on the greeting zone to get them sent in. And we got a couple of tickets we're going to be giving away as well, too, to upcoming shows in the 2026-27 year at the Esplanade in Medicine Hat. We've got some tickets to give away later in the show, so stay tuned for your chance to text in and win tickets to upcoming Esplanade shows.
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5: For today, a high of 17 degrees and a chance of a thunderstorm this afternoon, with tonight being similar conditions at a low of plus 2. Tomorrow, expect to see some sunshine with a high of 20 degrees for the day. Saturday, 15 and cloudy. Sunday, 22 and sunny. Monday, 20 degrees with some sun and wind. 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

0: That's music from the Reclaws and Never Drinking Again on Country 94.1, Country 1490. Dylan Scott in there too, and what he'll never have. My name is Chris. Thanks for tuning in this morning. Minus one in Swift Current, plus one out in the Shaunavon area. And 17, the expected high on the day today. A little bit of wind, very similar to yesterday. It wasn't really too breezy, but it was breezy enough that it had a nice cool feel to it, which, I don't know, for me, I will take a nice cool breeze and, like, you know, that 15, 16 degree temperature all the time in the spring.
1: Yeah, sure.
0: I don't want hot stuff. I don't like hot stuff.
1: See, I remember when I was a kid in the spring, my mom would take us to the conservatory at the old

0: What are we doing here? You release wasps on the other side. That's what you do.
1: And then you run. You run really fast. What's going on the news, sir?
0: Well, there's an uptick in wasp stings, apparently. That's weird.
1: It's crazy how that happens, right?
0: No, we've got some sad news here to start, actually. A longtime Maple Creek counselor there, Elaine, I want to say this right, Harrelock, I believe, has passed away. She served from 1989 all the way to 2020 on town council.
1: Well, that's a big commitment to your community, no doubt.
0: Yeah, that is a long time to put up with people complaining about things.
1: Yeah.
0: That seems to be a lot. You'd know, especially having served on council.
1: Well, a council position is a thankless job. You do it for the love of community.
0: There you go. And apparently she loved her community quite a bit. They've actually named a park after her.
1: Oh, that's awesome.
0: Yeah.
1: Right on.
0: Chinook has the library there has their AGM coming up. So that'll be this Saturday. They're going to be introducing their new director, going over some highlights from 2025. So it should be a good time. Anyone who wants to learn more about their local library, encouraged to attend at 1:30 in the afternoon. Doors opening at 1, I should say.
1: There we go.
0: Street sweeping resumes today in Swift Current. Chris, I believe, what is it, Zone 9 today?
1: Zone 9-er, yep.
0: Yeah, so the city actually made a note. People have not been moving their cars.
1: I saw that, too. I saw they made mention of that, and it's like, look, it's not like it's a secret what zone they're in. Like, they put up all those, you know, don't park here between this hour and this hour. They've got, you know, they talk about it on their social channels, our social channels, Swift Current Online, everywhere.
0: This is making me think of how when I was in school, if you left your inside shoes off your desk at the end of the day, if you left them on the floor and they couldn't vacuum under your desk because they're not supposed to touch a kid's shoes, the teacher would leave us a little flag that would just mark us as the kid who didn't move his shoes and you got made fun of. Do we need to be putting stickers on people's car windows? Like, I don't know how to move.
1: I don't know how to drive a car. It's not a bad idea.
0: Then there's some guy who's like, no, my battery was dead. Please.
1: Don't give me the suffering.
0: I'm having issues with the engine, please help. And then G3 actually in the news here for committing $40,000 to Be Green Safe, which offers trained small town fire departments and communities on how to do grain entrapment rescues. That's that horrifying reality that if you go into a grain bin, you can get, it's like quicksand, you get sucked in.
1: Yep. Scary stuff for sure.
0: Yeah. My grandpa taught us about that, I remember, by being like, well, you're dead if it happens, so don't let it happen. Thanks, Gramps.
1: Good. Well, I mean, it's a fair way to teach it. It's a reality, so.
0: Yeah, well, he was blunt about it. But yeah, that's what we got going on in the news today. If anyone has any other news they'd like to share, make sure to let us know. Give us a call, 306-773-6397, or go ahead and give us the email to news@swiftcurrentonline.com, and bonus points if you include the photo.
1: For sure. Your information update on the way next.
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1: Good morning, I'm Hannah Michaels. The town of Maple Creek is honoring Lake Counselor Elaine Harrelock after her recent passing. Mayor Michelle McKenzie recounted the advice she got.
2: Always be prepared, sit and listen, and you need to get out of Maple Creek to make Maple Creek better. And by what I mean by that is, like, you need to go to those conventions. You need to go to the classes that you need to take to understand what you're doing for your municipality, because that's where your learning is by others and the education you bring back to improve your community.
1: Harrelock served as town councillor in Maple Creek from October of 1989 to November of 2020. McKenzie says Elaine was the heart and soul of the council chambers. Library members and Southwest residents can attend the Chinook Regional Library's upcoming AGM for a look at annual reports and 2025 highlights. Olivia Bronsel, Public Services Manager for the Swift Current Branch Library, shares that the Chinook Regional Library's new director will be introduced at the meeting.
3: There'll be lots from throughout the region, so it'd be great to come so you can hear about all the rural branches and all that as well. So, yeah, just come on out to learn more.
1: The AGM will be hosted at the Innovation Federal Credit Union, kicking off at 1:30 p.m. on Saturday. The city of Swift Current says some earlier street sweeping zones saw poor compliance from residents leaving vehicles parked on the road. Officials say that caused frustration for neighbors who did move their vehicles. Zone 9 residents are now being encouraged to feel neighborly and to clear the streets for street sweeping today. Street sweeping is scheduled from 8 a.m. until 4:30 p.m. Hands-on training remains at the heart of CASA's Be Grain Safe program. G3 is once again showing support for the program with a $40,000 contribution. The program includes a mobile training trailer used for grain rescue education, helping to train rural fire departments and first responders on how to respond to grain entrapment incidents. The rescue involves specialized skills and equipment to prevent serious injury or death. Over the last 10 years, 800 firefighters have benefited from the training, and over 30 sets of grain rescue equipment have been donated to fire departments across Canada.
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1: Swift Current's Aaliyah Nickel is in Iowa today for the start of the Pan American Wrestling Championships. Nickel says it's been a year of adjusting to the 68-kilogram weight class.
4: And this is my first year, like, completely going 68. No changes, nothing like that. It's been a little bit of a learning curve, making sure, like, because I still feel a little small in the weight class. I haven't quite fully grown into it, but from the matches that I've had, like, I feel strong. I feel as though I'm at that level. There's just, like, a few things that I need to tweak.
1: Nickel says that the Pan Am event is at a bit of an awkward time, being so close to nationals, but that she is embracing the opportunity to get more competition. And from local news to local sports, we're here for your updates. 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
1: For today, a high of 17 degrees and a chance of a thunderstorm this afternoon, with tonight being similar conditions at a low of +2. Tomorrow, expect to see some sunshine with a high of 20 degrees for the day. Saturday, 15 and cloudy. Sunday, 22 and sunny. Monday, 20 degrees with some sun and wind. 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
0: 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You're putting the pedal down with Chris Martins on Country 1490.

Tracy Lawrence, and Time Marches On. One of my favorites there on Country 94.1, Country 1490. Good morning. Thanks so much for tuning in with me here in the show, powered by Canadian Tire. 641 right now as we mosey along into a hopeful temperature, hitting up to 17 degrees here in Swift Current today. 21 out in Shaunavon, currently minus 1 and plus 1 in the two spots. Chance could see a little bit of rain, though, and a chance of a thunderstorm later this afternoon as well. 30% chance that and into the evening. And then great weather coming on Friday, right on through the weekend also. Details in your five-day forecast coming right around the corner. The Seymour Canada online auction is live, and it is your chance to get some bids in on excursions. And I think that's one of the biggest things. You know, come summertime, if you don't have a whole pile of kids' activities and sports, and you're kind of thinking, you know what, we're going to take our summer vacation, we're going to get away for, you know, a week or 10 days, we're going to go enjoy some time, enjoy some things. This is a great opportunity for you to get some bids in on great excursions, events, sporting activities, etc., in various areas that you can go and check out and have a visit for yourself. If you are the golfer or have golfers in the family, they have got a lot of great options out in the Alberta auction.

0: 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And two anytime 18-hole rounds with power cart from Meadowlands Sylvan. A great golf club out there as well that you can enjoy. $170 value, get bids in for only $68. 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Each and every spot, the Manitoba, Alberta, and Saskatchewan auctions all have great options to bid on if you have a golfer in the family and want to experience some other golf course areas outside of Swift Current and the surrounding here. Of course, the auction itself closes next Wednesday, so you still have time. 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
6: For today, getting cloudy with a chance of some rain this afternoon, maybe even a thunderstorm, as we're looking like a high of 17 degrees. For tonight, a good chance of rain again here, maybe some more thunder at a low of plus 2. Tomorrow, supposed to be sunshine here with a little bit of cloud cover still in the morning at a high of 20 degrees for the day. Saturday starts the weekend with some clouds at a high of 15. Sunday brings out the sunshine for a high of 22. By Monday, it'll be sunny, a little bit of wind, and a high of 20 degrees. For local news, weather, and sports, make sure to download the Swift Current online app.
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Josh Stumpf, Nobody Roads on Country 94.1, Country 1490. Also, you can check the time right now, and it's probably not quite 5 o'clock, but somewhere it is. Alan Jackson coming in just beforehand. My name is Chris. Appreciate you tuning in with me here and the show, powered by Canadian Tire, as we roll on into your information update in just a few moments' time. News, weather, and sports with Mr. Hayden Michaels coming at the top of the hour, so stay tuned for that. On the way after 7 o'clock, we've got birthdays, anniversaries we're going to be celebrating along with you. So if you know somebody who is celebrating a birthday or an anniversary today, make sure you pass that info along to us. Give us a call at 306-773-0941. 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
1: The new director of the Chinook Regional Library is set to be introduced at the AGM this coming Saturday in Swift Current. And Swift Current residents in Zone 9 are being reminded to move their vehicles off the street for the street sweeping. These stories and a whole lot more can be found when you download the Swift Current online app.
2: BASF officially breaking ground yesterday on its $27 million expansion at the Canola Breeding Center of Innovation in Saskatoon. Brent Collins, head of seeds and traits for BASF Agricultural Solutions, says the project, which should be complete by the end of 2027, underscores the importance of Canada in BASF's global canola strategy.
3: Our canola business in the United States, as well as Australia and other global markets, really rely on the horsepower that's deployed here in Canada, and specifically at this canola breeding center of innovation here is really going to be the global hub now for us for a lot of these activities.
2: The expansion will add lab and greenhouse space, helping researchers advance breeding and genomic selection work aimed at yield and performance. For Golden West, I'm Glendale Allen Vossler.
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1: Good morning. I'm Hayden Michaels. Maple Creek Mayor Michelle McKenzie is paying

0: tribute to her mentor, former counselor Elaine Haralock.
1: She took that role on with her heart and her soul, and the passion that she had just shines through Maple Creek.
0: Haralock passed away recently. She served as a counselor in Maple Creek for over 31 years. The usage of local libraries, programs, financials, and highlights of 2025 will be the focus of the Chinook Regional Library's annual general meeting this weekend. Public Services Manager for the Swift Current Branch Library, Olivia Brotzel, explains that the meeting will be held at 1:30 p.m. this Saturday at the Innovation Federal Credit Union, with doors opening at 1 p.m.
2: The public is very welcome to attend this meeting to learn more about and to support your local libraries within the Chinook region. 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
0: Brotzel says it's a great opportunity to learn about and support Southwest libraries. Street sweeping continues in Swift Current today, with crews moving into Zone 9. Affected streets will include Ashley Drive, Laurier Drive, Bell Street, and several Northeast Avenues. Residents are asked to remove vehicles from the street during the day to allow for a full cleanup. G3 is continuing its sponsorship of the Canadian Agriculture Safety Association's Be Grain Safe program. This year will mark the 10th of partnership focused on farmer and first responder safety across Canada. G3 was involved in the development of the Be Grain Safe mobile training trailer, which is used to deliver and teach first responders with hands-on grain rescue training. Grain entrapment remains one of the most serious and potentially fatal hazards in agriculture. Over the past decade, more than 800 firefighters have been trained in grain rescue through the program, and over 30 sets of life-saving grain rescue equipment have been donated to fire departments from Alberta to Quebec.
3: Swift Current Online Sports with Hello Goodbye. 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
0: Swift Current's Aaliyah Nickel hits the mat today at the Pan American Wrestling Championships in Iowa. She notes that it comes at a bit of an awkward time so close to Canadian Nationals.
4: I'm going into this Pan Ams as like a learning opportunity and just finding a different feel of different athletes, different opponents, different countries, and just going in to like have fun, get one more tournament before Nationals.
0: She noted that this has been her first year in the 68 kilogram category as she's still making the adjustment, but she feels like she is finding her way at the level. Nickel has previously won the Canada West Championships with the University of Alberta in 2022 and in 2023. And if something's happening in your community, from breaking news to big game scores, make sure you tell us first. Give us a call to 306-773-NEWS. Or visit swiftcurrentonline.com and click on Submit News.
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0: For today, getting cloudy with a chance of some rain this afternoon, maybe even a thunderstorm, as we're looking like a high of 17 degrees. For tonight, a good chance of rain again here, maybe some more thunder at a low of +2. Tomorrow, supposed to be sunshine here with a little bit of cloud cover still in the morning at a high of 20 degrees for the day. Saturday starts the weekend with some clouds at a high of 15. Sunday brings out the sunshine for a high of 22. By Monday, it'll be sunny, a little bit of wind, and a high of 20 degrees. For local news, weather, and sports, make sure to download the Swift Current online app.
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0: Lainey Wilson, Somewhere Over Laredo on Country 94.1, Country 1490. Good morning. My name is Chris. Thanks so much for tuning in with me today. 7:09 in the show right now, powered by Canadian Tire. Downtown Swift Current sitting at a temperature of 0 degrees, slowly warming up. Shaunavon a plus one, heading for a high of 21, and there's next to no wind out there. It's another relatively calm day here in southern Saskatchewan, which just seems odd. I'm not used to no wind, but you know what? It's a decent temperature and a good spring day, so we'll take it. A chance could see some showers this afternoon with the risk of a thunderstorm in Swift Current and Shaunavon as well. High of 21 expected in the Shaunavon area. 17 here in Swift Current, and overnight still have that chance of showers as well. Great weekend weather on the way. 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Well, we are winding down and getting set to close out our Pack Your Bags with Porter promotion. This is an opportunity where we give you a chance to win a trip for two anywhere round trip that Porter Airlines flies in Canada, plus $500 spending money. And it's simple to enter. 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So stream us, get your password, enter it on Swift Current Online, and you could win.
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3: For today, a high of 17 degrees and a chance of a thunderstorm this afternoon, with tonight being similar conditions at a low of plus 2. Tomorrow, expect to see some sunshine with a high of 20 degrees for the day. Saturday, 15 and cloudy. Sunday, 22 and sunny. Monday, 20 degrees with some sun and wind. For local news, weather, and sports, download the Swift Current online app.
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0: I promise you this, this much I swear. Yeah, we'd both go to jail over her. Yeah, we'd both, son, go to jail over her.
1: I'd go to jail, from Dean Brody on Country 94.1, Country 1490. Good morning. My name is Chris. Thanks so much for joining me here on the show, powered by Canadian Tire. 7:21 right now, and lots of sunshine out there. A little bit of cloud coverage as well, so we're going to get a mix of that on the day. Sun and cloud, 17 in Swift Current, 21 expected in Shaunavon. But nonetheless, a nice Thursday leading on into the weekend. Joining me in studio this time, we've got our newsman extraordinaire, Mr. Hayden Michaels. Good morning, sir.
2: Good morning, Chris.
1: All right. You're a car guy. I know that. Most people know that at this point.
2: Yeah, I think so.
1: Well, it's going to be a fun one coming up on Saturday, June the 6th. Chrome and Cadillac Car Show, being put on by the Rogue Cruisers, is heading to the town of Cadillac, Saskatchewan.
2: Yeah, where they tend to quadruple the population for the day.
1: I know. It's pretty crazy. They do car shows there, and it just explodes. Like, the town becomes, like you said, like four times the size in a matter of moments. So it's pretty cool. They've got lots going on. They've got an award for Best Cadillac, dash plaques for the first 150 cars. They're going to be having a barbecue. There'll be beer gardens. Tons of fun. Entry is by donation, with the proceeds going to the Cadillac Hall.
2: Yeah, it's a really good time. The local bar there has a pretty good spread of grub if you're looking for that. They've had live music in the past, the beer gardens. There's usually the header races there, where people take their little custom headers and race them down the track. That's brought out. Mm-hmm. I believe that's by the Accelerators Car Club. It's their unit there. I'm sure there will be more coming around with this year. The Rogue Cruisers have got their loop-de-loop and Hot Wheels tracks that they have now, so we may see some of that.
1: Oh, yeah, the longest Hot Wheels track in Saskatchewan or something like that?
2: Something like that. It's huge. Yeah. So I'm sure they'll be doing stuff like that, and then, of course, the cars themselves, which any chance you have to go to one of these major car shows they do, like the weekly Taillight like Tuesday is always fun. Mm-hmm. These big events like Chrome and Cadillac or the big one or Cruising the Market, people tend to go a mile above what they normally would, and shining things up, getting them ready, and bringing out the coolest, weirdest stuff they got. And I don't say weird in a bad way. I mean, like, how did you find one of those in Canada?
1: So unique,
2: weird?
1: Then.
2: Yeah.
1: Unique.
2: Yeah, it's really cool.
1: Yeah, yeah.
2: I can't recommend enough. I've gone the last couple of years. And then, of course, I got married on June 6th, actually, last year. So I think we're going to be doing a bit of a honeymoon thing here, because it's been a year now. So we're going to go. We're going to go and celebrate that. So I might miss it this year. But
1: I'm not sure if you would have a honeymoon if you elected to do a car show rather than a honeymoon.
2: We got married, and then we still wanted to go down to the car show.
1: Interesting.
2: Yeah.
1: Interesting.
2: No, we're big fans of car shows in our house. But yeah, if anyone has a chance to go and experience this, highly recommend it. It's all for a good cause and supporting a local community in the area.
1: Absolutely. Registration runs from 10 until noon. Car show goes noon until 3. And then they've got actually a dance to follow, happening at the Cadillac Hall for supper as well, too. So it'll be a great evening and day, June the 6th. 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Exciting car show put on by the Rogue Cruisers.
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1: Good morning, I'm Hannah Michaels. The town of Maple Creek is honoring late Councillor Elaine Harrelock after her recent passing. Mayor Michelle McKenzie recounted the advice she got.
2: Always be prepared, sit and listen, and you need to get out of Maple Creek to make Maple Creek better. And by what I mean by that is, like, you need to go to those conventions. You need to go to the classes that you need to take to understand what you're doing for your municipality, because that's where your learning is by others and the education you bring back to improve your community.
1: Harrelock served as town councillor in Maple Creek from October of 1989 to November of 2020. McKenzie says Elaine was the heart and soul of the council chambers. Library members and Southwest residents can attend the Chinook Regional Library's upcoming AGM for a look at annual reports and 2025 highlights. Olivia Bronzel, Public Services Manager for the Swift Current Branch Library, shares that the Chinook Regional Library's new director will be introduced at the meeting.
3: There'll be lots from throughout the region, so it'd be great to come so you can hear about all the rural branches and all that as well. So, yeah, just come on out to learn more.
1: The AGM will be hosted at the Innovation Federal Credit Union, kicking off at 1:30 p.m. on Saturday. The City of Swift Current says some earlier street sweeping zones saw poor compliance from residents leaving vehicles parked on the road. Officials say that caused frustration for neighbors who did move their vehicles. Zone 9 residents are now being encouraged to feel neighborly and to clear the streets for street sweeping today. Street sweeping is scheduled from 8 a.m. until 4:30 p.m. Hands-on training remains at the heart of CASA's Be Grain Safe program. G3 is once again showing support for the program with a $40,000 contribution. The program includes a mobile training trailer used for grain rescue education, helping to train rural fire departments and first responders on how to respond to grain entrapment incidents. The rescue involves specialized skills and equipment to prevent serious injury or death. Over the last 10 years, 800 firefighters have benefited from the training, and over 30 sets of grain rescue equipment have been donated to fire departments across Canada.
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1: Swift Current's Aaliyah Nichol is in Iowa today for the start of the Pan American Wrestling Championships. Nichol says it's been a year of adjusting to the 68-kilogram weight class.
4: And this is my first year, like, completely going 68. No changes, no nothing like that. It's been a little bit of a learning curve, making sure, like, because I still feel a little small in the weight class. I haven't quite fully grown into it. But from the matches that I've had, like, I feel strong. I feel as though I'm at that level. There's just, like, a few things that I need to tweak.
1: Nichol says that the Pan Am event is at a bit of an awkward time, being so close to nationals, but that she is embracing the opportunity to get more competition. And from local news to local sports, we're here for your updates. 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
1: For today, a high of 17 degrees and a chance of a thunderstorm this afternoon, with tonight being similar conditions at a low of plus 2. Tomorrow, expect to see some sunshine with a high of 20 degrees for the day. Saturday, 15 and cloudy. Sunday, 22 and sunny. Monday, 20 degrees with some sun and wind. For local news, weather, and sports, download the Swift Current online app.
5: Thank you very much, Hayden. 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Coming right around the corner, it's almost time for birthdays and anniversaries. 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We're going to let you know who is celebrating after music from Zach Taub. Sounds Like the Radio is on Country 94.1, Country 1490.

Thomas Rhett and Jordan Davis. Ain't a Bad Life on Country 94.1, Country 1490. Good morning. It is Chris along with you here on the show, powered by Canadian Tire. Thanks for joining me today. 4 degrees right now in downtown Swift Current. Sean Evans sitting at +6. It's warming up nicely as we head towards a high of 21 out in the Sean Evans area, 17 here in Swift Current. Slight chance could see some showers and a risk of a thunderstorm this afternoon as well. But for the most part, it's going to be relatively nice. A little bit of gusty winds in the afternoon, but outside of that, decent temperature for a nice spring day. And that kind of rolls on through the rest of the work week into the weekend as well. Details in your 5-day forecast coming up in just a bit, but it is time for our favorite part of the day. It's time to do some celebrating, a little birthday and anniversary action. And as always, we are starting things out with the other celebrities that are celebrating today. Breckin Meyers. Actor Breckin Meyer is celebrating birthday number 52 today. And celebrating birthday number 28, Mr. Beast. Pretty much everybody that is a child or under the age of 20 knows who Mr. Beast is. And if you're older and have children, you probably do too, simply because he's likely been played at your house multiple times. 28 years old for Mr. Beast today. And those are the other celebrities celebrating.

0: celebrating birthdays and anniversaries. Now time for the local celebrities celebrating today. Emma, celebrating birthday number 16. Happy sweet 16, Emma, with lots of love coming from Mom, Dad, Gary, and Haley. We love you lots. Have a great day. And anniversary today, 15th anniversary for myself and my wife, Amanda. Anniversary wishes are coming from lots of love from Uncle Stan and Auntie Shirley. And from myself, happy anniversary, Amanda. We have had some pretty cool experiences in our life, have three absolutely beautiful children, and there isn't a single human alive on this planet that I would rather do any of it with. By far. Love you lots. Love me. And those are your birthday and anniversary wishes for this fine Thursday morning. And a big congratulations goes out to 16 years old today, Emma, sweet 16, and the winner of our birthday of the day, earning yourself a gift certificate to the Pioneer Co-op Bakery. Remember, we love to celebrate birthdays and anniversaries, but if we don't know about them, it makes it kind of tough. So make sure you pass that info along to us by giving us a call to 306-773-0941, texting the details to us on the Full Line Ag text line, or head on over to Swift Current Online and click the greeting zone.
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7: For today, getting cloudy with a chance of some rain this afternoon, maybe even a thunderstorm, as we're looking like a high of 17 degrees. For tonight, a good chance of rain again here, maybe some more thunder at a low of +2. Tomorrow, supposed to be sunshine here with a little bit of cloud cover still in the morning at a high of 20 degrees for the day. Saturday starts the weekend with some clouds at a high of 15. Sunday brings out the sunshine for a high of 22. By Monday, it'll be sunny, a little bit of wind, and a high of 20 degrees. For local news, weather, and sports, make sure to download the Swift Current online app.
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0: Baby, that's going to leave a memory on Country 94.1, Country 1490. Good morning. My name is Chris. Thanks for joining me here in the show, powered by Canadian Tire. 7:53 right now as we get set for your information update in just a few moments. News, weather, and sports is coming around the corner, so stay tuned for that. But of course, this Thursday, today is the day that Zone Number 9 is on the docket for street sweeping. So if that is you, and you are in the affected areas, of course, they do ask that you please move your vehicle off of the streets or your trailer off the street so they can ensure proper cleaning of everything. Now, that being said, they have made mention that there have been a lot of folks not moving said vehicles off the street. So if you are in this current zone, number 9, make sure you handle that. That includes the following streets: east of 13th Avenue Northeast, south of Hillcrest Drive, west of 19th Avenue Northeast, and north of Walker Street. So Ashley, McDonald, Taylor, Laurier Drive, Bell Street and Place, and Winnie and Chaplin Street are all involved, plus 14th through 18th Avenue Northeast. If you're in these areas, your street is getting swept today, so move those vehicles so the street sweeper can get on through. Coming up after 8 o'clock, we are going to be chatting with Barb Parchman from Lee Buffalo Métis Local Number 35 about an upcoming event happening this weekend.
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1: Good morning, I'm Hayden Michaels. Maple Creek Mayor Michelle McKenzie is mourning the passing of longtime councillor Elaine Harrelock.
2: My heart is heavy. Elaine has meant a whole lot to the community of the town of Maple Creek, not only as a person who believed in Maple Creek, but also as a mentor to myself as a councillor and as a mayor. And, you know, she's just was the heart and soul, I feel, of the council chambers.
1: Harrelock served as town councillor in Maple Creek from October of 1989 all the way to November of 2020. The town has honored her memory and her years of service by naming a park in her honor. The new director of the Chinook Regional Library is set to be introduced at the AGM coming up this Saturday in Swift Current. Olivia Brotzel, Public Services Manager for the Swift Current Branch Library, says that the public is welcome to attend the meeting to learn more about their local libraries.
3: It will be held at Innovation Federal Credit Union. The meeting will go over the 2025

0: annual report, including the library's usage and circulation numbers, programs, financials, highlights of 2025, and more. We will also be introducing and welcoming the new director of the Chinook Regional Library, Tom Hannell.
1: Doors open at 1 p.m. and the meeting is set to begin at 1:30 p.m. Swift Current residents in Zone 9 are being reminded to move their vehicles out of the way for street sweeping. Crews will be working between 8 a.m. and 4:30 p.m. The city says vehicles left on the street make it difficult to properly clean the area. Zone 9 includes areas east of 13th Avenue Northeast and north of Walker Street. G3 is marking 10 years of support for on-farm safety. The grain company has contributed $40,000 to the Be Grain Safe program through the Canadian Agricultural Safety Association. The partnership focuses on improving emergency response to grain entrapment, one of the most serious hazards for the agriculture industry. Thanks to G3's commitment, the Be Grain Safe program has helped train more than 800 firefighters and supplied over 30 sets of grain rescue equipment to fire departments across Canada. G3 CEO Don Chapman says that reaching the 10-year milestone reflects a strong partnership and continued commitment to protecting farmers and first responders.
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1: Swift Current's Aaliyah Nickel hits the mat today at the Pan American Wrestling Championships in Iowa. She notes that it comes at a bit of an awkward time so close to Canadian Nationals.
3: I'm going into this Pan Am as like a learning opportunity and just finding a different feel of different athletes, different opponents, different countries. And just going in to like have fun, get one more tournament before Nationals.
1: She noted that this has been her first year in the 68-kilogram category as she's still making the adjustment, but she feels like she is finding her way at the level. Nickel has previously won the Canada West Championships with the University of Alberta in 2022 and in 2023. And if something's happening in your community, from breaking news to big game scores, make sure you tell us first. Give us a call to 306-773-NEWS. 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
1: For today, getting cloudy with a chance of some rain this afternoon, maybe even a thunderstorm as we're looking like a high of 17 degrees. For tonight, a good chance of rain again here, maybe some more thunder at a low of +2. Tomorrow, supposed to be sunshine here with a little bit of cloud cover still in the morning at a high of 20 degrees for the day. Saturday starts the weekend with some clouds at a high of 15. Sunday brings out the sunshine for a high of 22. By Monday, it'll be sunny, a little bit of wind, and a high of 20 degrees. For local news, weather, and sports, make sure to download the Swift Current online app.
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0: That's a little Tyler Hubbard for you. Park is on Country 94.1, Country 1490. Good morning. It is Chris along with you here in the show, powered by Canadian Tire. Thank you so much for tuning in with me today. 8:08 right now as we roll through a gorgeous morning so far here in downtown Swift Current. 4 degrees currently, 6 in Shaunavon, and warming up nicely as we roll into the weekend, or at least that much closer to the weekend. More details in your 5-day forecast coming up soon, and you can of course catch all the info you need by checking out the Canada West Harvest Center local weather page on Swift Current Online. Joining us this morning in the morning show, we've got Barb Parchman from Lee Buffalo Métis Local. Good morning.
1: Morning.
0: How are you doing so far this morning, Barb?
1: Great. Sun's out, so nice day.
0: Absolutely. And you are gearing up for a pretty big event happening at the Swift Current Mall this Saturday.
1: Yes, we are having a community gathering for Red Dress Day, as well as a community mural unveiling that we're really excited about for Swift Current.
0: Absolutely. You know, I've been in the mall a couple of times, and we were chatting off air, and I noticed like that's a pretty significant size for how large that mural is.
1: Yeah, it's kind of hard to hide. It's 50 feet wide by I think about 12 feet high, and so we're thankful to the city of Swift Current for lending us the curtains to try and keep it under wraps until we unveil it on Saturday.
0: Absolutely. So the mural unveiling on Saturday, but also, as you mentioned, a Red Dress Day event too. What will be some of the items that will be taking place on the day?
1: Okay, well, we'll start at 1 with an opening ceremony, and the mural unveiling will happen then. And after that, we'll serve tea and bannock. All this is happening down by the dollar store, and we have a storefront across from the mural where we'll have tea and bannock and preserves to serve the customers. And then for Red Dress Day this year, we are having performances that are grounded in culture to promote healing through culture. And so we have Alex Kostruk, a really great Métis fiddler from St. Albert, coming down. And we have Métis jigger Courtney Anaquad, who will be performing with him, as well as jingle dancer Chloe Francis and singer Delvin Stanley from Nikanit First Nation. And the idea was that we will have traditional dance and music performances, but they'll be participatory in that the dancers will be teaching the public how to dance, but also doing performances. So
0: fantastic. And this is open for everybody, correct?
1: And this is free to the public, and we welcome everyone to attend.
0: Excellent. Is there anything else you wanted to add about the event at all, Barb?
1: Well, we're happy that we've gotten great support from the city, and as well as our sponsors, Métis Nation Saskatchewan, and SIGA is supporting this event as well. Home Hardware has been very supportive with the paint and that. So it's definitely a community effort.
0: Excellent. This Saturday, 1 to 4 p.m. at the Swift Current Mall, the Red Dress Day event and mural unveiling should be a lot of fun. Barb, we appreciate you coming in on the show this morning.
1: Thank you. Merci.
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5: For today, a high of 17 degrees and a chance of a thunderstorm this afternoon, with tonight being similar conditions at a low of +2. Tomorrow, expect to see some sunshine with a high of 20 degrees for the day. Saturday, 15 and cloudy. Sunday, 22 and sunny. Monday, 20 degrees with some sun and wind. For local news, weather, and sports, download the Swift Current online app.
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0: High Valley with Small Town Something on Country 94.1, Country 1490. Good morning to you, 8:21 here in the show, powered by Canadian Tire. Thanks for joining me today. 4 degrees in Swift Current. Shaunavon sitting at a temperature of plus 6, warming up to a high of 21 degrees today. We'll hit 17 here in the Swift Current area. Chance could see some rain and the risk of a thunderstorm later on this afternoon. Thunderstorms I always get excited for. I don't know. It just seems like they get so many risks of them happening, but they never actually happen. But they got to have the rain along with it. Don't just give me thunder and lightning. Like, let's get some rain in there too. Also, forecast for the overnight as well, too, so chance could see a little bit of that going on. Friday, Saturday, and Sunday, though, looking great. Excellent weekend weather is around the corner. More details in your five-day forecast coming to the bottom half of your hour. And the remainder of your information update as well. Local Sports Live, it is back once again. We are excited to be able to broadcast all sorts of games, really. We essentially get as much as we can into our local sports live broadcasts, and we do it on all stations. You know, you'll hear something on Country 94.1, on Country 1490, our sister stations, Magic 97 and CKSW as well, too. We all participate to bring you some great games, and we're going to be getting started here with local sports live with some broadcasts from baseball. May the 17th is our first one. 11:45 is when the broadcast will begin on Country 94.1. So make sure you mark that on the calendar. The 23rd of May will be baseball as well at the same time. And then we're going to be broadcasting lacrosse coming up on May the 24th all on Country 94.1. So we got lots of fantastic local sports live events that are going to be upcoming right around the corner. And if you know of a game that we should be broadcasting or you think would be a great addition to our local sports live collective, we do encourage you to send off the info to us. You can fire an email to david.zammit, Z-A-M-M-I-T, at goldenwest.ca and submit your upcoming games and see if they can be featured in our local sports live presented by Jeremy Patzer that we have. Excited to bring it back.
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2: 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And Swift Current residents in Zone 9 are being reminded to move their vehicles off the street for the street sweeping. 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
1: Good morning, I'm Hannah Michaels. The town of Maple Creek is honoring late Councillor Elaine Harrelock after her recent passing. Mayor Michelle McKenzie recounted the advice she got.
2: Always be prepared, sit and listen, and you need to get out of Maple Creek to make Maple Creek better. And by what I mean by that is, like, you need to go to those conventions. You need to go to the classes that you need to take to understand what you're doing for your municipality, because that's where your learning is by others and the education you bring back to improve your community.
1: Harrelock served as town councillor in Maple Creek from October of 1989 to November of 2020. McKenzie says Elaine was the heart and soul of the council chambers. Library members and Southwest residents can attend the Chinook Regional Library's upcoming AGM for a look at annual reports and 2025 highlights. Olivia Bronsell, Public Services Manager for the Swift Current Branch Library, shares that the Chinook Regional Library's new director will be introduced at the meeting.
3: There'll be lots from throughout the region, so it'd be great to come so you can hear about all the rural branches and all that as well. So, yeah, just come on out to learn more.
1: The AGM will be hosted at the Innovation Federal Credit Union, kicking off at 1:30 p.m. on Saturday. The city of Swift Current says some earlier street sweeping zones saw poor compliance from residents leaving vehicles parked on the road. Officials say that caused frustration for neighbors who did move their vehicles. Zone 9 residents are now being encouraged to feel neighborly and to clear the streets for street sweeping today. Street sweeping is scheduled from 8 a.m. until 4:30 p.m. Hands-on training remains at the heart of CASA's Be Grain Safe program. G3 is once again showing support for the program with a $40,000 contribution. The program includes a mobile training trailer used for grain rescue education, helping to train rural fire departments and first responders on how to respond to grain entrapment incidents. The rescue involves specialized skills and equipment to prevent serious injury or death. Over the last 10 years, 800 firefighters have benefited from the training, and over 30 sets of grain rescue equipment have been donated to fire departments across Canada.
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4: I'm Sean Mullen. The Swift Current Broncos made two picks in the first round of the WHL Prospects Draft last night.
5: With the 22nd overall pick in the WHL Prospects Draft, the Swift Current Broncos select from Yale Academy under 15 prep in the CSSHL, Jackson Bradbeer.
4: That's WHL Commissioner Dan Neer reading off the first pick. The Broncos also nabbed defenseman Nathan Roberts, 23rd overall. New Broncos head coach and GM Travis Cricker talked about the Bradbeer pick.
6: An offensive defenseman and a guy who can quarterback a power play. And my whole philosophy on first round picks is who's going to, of the players available when we pick, who's going to drive the team's play the most. And at that pick, they felt like, of the players available, it was...
4: Bradbeer put up 61 points in 29 regular season games for Yale, while Roberts is a nearly 6'4" defenseman who had 25 points in 30 games. We have full stories on both guys on SwiftCurrentOnline.com. The draft resumes with the second round this morning. Swift Current's Aaliyah Nickel hits the mat today for the Pan American Wrestling Championship in Iowa. She notes it comes at a bit of an awkward time, so close to Canadian Nationals.
7: I'm going into this Pan Ams as like a learning opportunity and just finding a different feel of different athletes, different opponents.

0: different country is. And just going in to, like, have fun, get one more tournament before Nationals.
1: She notes this has been her first year in the 68-kilogram category, and she's still making the adjustment. It feels like she's finding her way at that level. Nichols previously won the Canada West Championship with the University of Alberta in 2022 and 2023. If something's happening in your community, from breaking news to big game scores, tell us first. 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
3: For today, a high of 17 degrees and a chance of a thunderstorm this afternoon, with tonight being similar conditions at a low of plus 2. Tomorrow, expect to see some sunshine with a high of 20 degrees for the day. Saturday, 15 and cloudy. Sunday, 22 and sunny. Monday, 20 degrees with some sun and wind. For local news, weather, and sports, download the Swift Current online app.
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0: Cody Johnson and The Fall on Country 94.1, Country 1490. My name is Chris. Thanks so much for tuning in with... Okay, we were just talking off air and it just hit me. I said, whatever helps you get by, and you said usually a cycle, like a bicycle.
1: Yeah.
0: And I thought of the time I told you to draw a bigger bike.
1: No.
0: Man, that was funny.
1: What a throwback.
0: What a throwback. It's Chris in the morning show. Good morning. Thanks for tuning in with me this morning. Plus four in Swift Current, plus six in Shauneman, and nice highs around the corner, plus chance could see some rain and a little bit of a thunderstorm later this afternoon. Those details coming up in just a moment in your five-day forecast as I'm assuming, have figured out Hayden Michaels joining me here in studio this morning.
1: Mm-hmm.
0: We're going to talk about dinosaurs, man.
1: Okay. So what are we talking about you for?
0: You're so funny. Funny guy over here. Funny guy. The University of Calgary broke a record with 682 people dressed up as dinosaurs in a singular gathering.
1: Wow.
0: It was called the University of Calgary's Jurassic Jamboree. It was in honor of the institution's 60th anniversary. They wanted to break a record of prehistoric proportions, they called it.
1: Oh, wow.
0: Yeah. So it turns out they did, actually. It was the largest gathering of people dressed as dinosaurs, and it happened on April the 11th. So they took the title from the folks in West Palm Beach, Florida, who had 468 people. So they, didn't just take it. They destroyed the title.
1: Very good. So, good for them.
0: There you go. Dressing up like a dinosaur. Apparently, you can get in the record books if you do it.
1: I mean, I never got into the record books doing it, but...
0: You dressed up like a dinosaur?
1: Yeah. Years ago, I came in for Halloween in an inflatable T-Rex costume. Mm-hmm. The worst part was it almost didn't inflate enough to fit me, my big old belly in there. I was too fat for the inflatable costume. So people were coming up to me like, oh, it's inflatable, and going to give me a thump on the gut.
0: It was, ow.
1: It was just a big meaty slap. And they were like, oh. I was like, oh, yeah, this is real dino.
0: Yeah, this is all dino right here, ladies.
1: And it was great because me and Janet just started going out. For 6 months. I guess it's not starting going out, but beginning of a relationship.
0: Sure.
1: And I had her come film me go bowling in that thing.
0: Oh, my goodness.
1: I was actually one pin off a strike first toss.
0: That's pretty good.
1: Yeah.
0: That's pretty good.
1: I'll send you the video. You can throw it in the little reel thing there, so it'll be some context. I'm not just making that up. It's not a Jurassic lie.
0: It's not a Jurassic lie of epic proportions.
1: Yeah, there you go. But no.
0: I have never dressed up like a

0: dinosaur, but I think dinosaurs are cool. And honestly, I don't know any person that doesn't think dinosaurs are cool.
1: I mean, yeah, well, it makes sense, though. You are a dinosaur, so you're probably going to like it, so. Hey, when you went to school, was it the Triassic or Jurassic?
0: What? I had great roommates with Fred and Barney, and they really wouldn't put up with this kind of bull from people like you.
1: Were you one of the dinosaurs that was the pets, or were you one of the work equipment that they were using?
0: Oh, yeah.
1: Did you ever think of how weird that is in the Flintstones? Like, one of them's a pet, one of them's a crane.
0: One of them was a crane. It is strange, but it's also, it's like, hey, good for you. You managed to train the dinosaur. Nice job.
1: Yeah, good for them. Mm-hmm. No, dinosaurs are cool, and I think the T-Rex Discovery Center's got some cool stuff coming up here.
0: Some stool from dinosaurs.
1: They actually do have a coprolite fossil.
0: There we go.
1: Yeah, it's T-Rex doo-doo. But they've got some new displays coming this year, so maybe we'll see a few people dressed up like dinos for Dino Days over there.
0: I like it. Dino Days.
1: Dino Days.
0: Dino.
1: Talk to anyone from East End.
0: I don't know. This is what do you think? We want your opinion. Text us on the Full Line Ag text line. Is it Dino or Dino?
1: Is it Chris or Dinosaur?
0: You know what? I'm going to go run my car back home. Thank you very much.
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3: 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Back in my day, my teachers deserved a Medal of Valor.
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1: For today, getting cloudy with a chance of some rain this afternoon, maybe even a thunderstorm, as we're looking like a high of 17 degrees. For tonight, a good chance of rain again here, maybe some more thunder at a low of +2. Tomorrow is supposed to be sunshine here with a little bit of cloud cover still in the morning at a high of 20 degrees for the day. Saturday starts the weekend with some clouds at a high of 15. Sunday brings out the sunshine for a high of 22. By Monday, it'll be sunny, a little bit of wind, and a high of 20 degrees. For local news, weather, and sports, make sure to download the Swift Current online app.
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0: coming courtesy of Nate Holler on Country 94.1, Country 1490. Good morning, it's Chris along with you here on the show, powered by Canadian Tire. 8:53 right now as we get set for your information update in just a few moments' time. News, weather, and sports is all coming around the corner in just a tick. So stay tuned for that. On the way after 9 o'clock, we're going to talk about the See More Canada online auction, which kicked off yesterday and is in full swing right now. We're going to touch base on some of the great items that you can pick up auction-wise in those areas. And, of course, ending on May the 10th, your chance to enter to win a trip for two, round trip for two, anywhere that Porter Airlines flies in Canada with Pack Your Bags with Porter. More details on how you can get entered coming up after 9 o'clock.
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1: Good morning, I'm Hayden Michaels. Maple Creek Mayor Michelle McKenzie is paying tribute to her mentor, former Councillor Elaine Haralock.
2: She took that role on with her heart and her soul, and the passion that she had just shines through Maple Creek.
1: Haralock passed away recently. She served as a counselor in Maple Creek for over 31 years. The usage of local libraries, programs, financials, and highlights of 2025 will be the focus of the Chinook Regional Library's annual general meeting this weekend. Public Services Manager for the Swift Current Branch Library, Olivia Brotzel, explains that the meeting will be held at 1:30 p.m. this Saturday at the Innovation Federal Credit Union, with doors opening at 1 p.m.
3: The public is very welcome to attend this meeting to learn more about and to support your local libraries within the Chinook region. For more information, please email chinook@chinook.lib.sk.ca or call 306-773-3186.
1: Brotzel says it's a great opportunity to learn about and support Southwest libraries. Street sweeping continues in Swift Current today, with crews moving into Zone 9. Affected streets will include Ashley Drive, Laurier Drive, Bell Street, and several Northeast Avenues. Residents are asked to remove vehicles from the street during the day to allow for a full cleanup. G3 is continuing its sponsorship of the Canadian Agriculture Safety Association's Be Grain Safe program. This year will mark the 10th of partnership focused on farmer and first responder safety across Canada. G3 was involved in the development of the Be Grain Safe mobile training trailer, which is used to deliver and teach first responders with hands-on grain rescue training. Grain entrapment remains one of the most serious and potentially fatal hazards in agriculture. Over the past decade, more than 800 firefighters have been trained in grain rescue through the program, and over 30 sets of life-saving grain rescue equipment have been donated to fire departments from Alberta to Quebec.
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4: I'm Sean Mullen. Swift Current Broncos picked 22nd and 23rd in the first round of the WHL Prospects Draft last night, after Swift Current picked offensive defenseman Jackson Bradbeer 22nd overall. WHL Commissioner Dan Neer announced their next selection.
5: With the 23rd selection of the 2026 WHL Prospects Draft, the Swift Current Broncos select from Delta Hockey Academy in the CSSHL, Nathan Roberts.
4: Broncos head coach and general manager Travis Crickard talked about the pick of Roberts, a nearly 6'4" defenseman out of Surrey, BC.
6: Someone who can control the play with great efficient passing and his size, so he can defend really hard and shove other teams down. And then he probably has an element of offense in his game that he's just learning and exploring with.
4: Meanwhile, Brad Beer is more of an offensive defenseman who had 61 points in 29 games for the Yale Hockey Academy. We have interviews with both players on Swift Current Online. The draft resumes with the second round this morning. Swift Current's Aaliyah Nichol is in Iowa today for the start of the Pan American Wrestling Championships. Nichol says it's been a year of adjusting to the 68-kilogram weight class.
7: And this is my first year, like, completely going 68. No changes, nothing like that. It's been a little bit of a learning curve, making sure, like, because I still feel a little small in the weight class.

0: haven't quite fully grown into it, but from the matches that I've had, like, I feel strong. I feel as though I'm at that level. There's just, like, a few things that I need to tweak.
1: Nichols says the Pan American event is at a bit of an awkward time, so close to nationals, but she's embracing the opportunity to get more competition. From local news to local sports, we're here for your updates. 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
3: For today, getting cloudy with a chance of some rain this afternoon, maybe even a thunderstorm, as we're looking like a high of 17 degrees. For tonight, a good chance of rain again here, maybe some more thunder at a low of plus 2. Tomorrow, supposed to be sunshine here with a little bit of cloud cover still in the morning at a high of 20 degrees for the day. Saturday starts the weekend with some clouds at a high of 15. Sunday brings out the sunshine for a high of 22. By Monday, it'll be sunny, a little bit of wind, and a high of 20 degrees. For local news, weather, and sports, make sure to download the Swift Current online app.
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That's Dallas Smith and Fixer Upper on Country 94.1, Country 1490. Good morning. My name is Chris. Keeping it moving along here in the show, powered by Canadian Tire. Appreciate you tuning in with me today as we roll right through a set-to-be beautiful day here in downtown Swift Current. Currently sitting at 4 degrees and warming up nicely. 6 degrees in Shaunavon, heading for a high of plus 17 in Swift, 21 in the Shaunavon area. But there is a chance could see some rain and thunderstorms later this afternoon. Those details available on the Canada West Harvest Center local weather page on Swift Current Online. All right, it is time to play one of our favorite games. It's a little generation gap where we give you a slang term and you give us the generation that you believe it came from. We've played this lots. You know how it goes. It could be any generation we choose. The silent generation, baby boomers, Gen X, Millennial, Gen Z, Gen Alpha. You never know what slang term we're going to throw at you, but it's your job to figure out where it comes from. Your term this morning is ask-hole. I preface that with a K, as you heard me. Ask-hole. Let me know where that came from. 306-773-0941 is the number to text. On the full line ag text line, tell me what generation that one debuted. And we're going to give you 10,000 bonus points if you think you know what it means. 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
1: Kyle McCurney in Rearview is on Country 94.1, Country 1490. My name is Chris. Thank you so much for joining me here in the show, powered by Canadian Tire. 9:20 right now as we roll on through the morning with a very nice temperature right now in downtown Swift Current. It's going to be a warm spring day. Four currently set, heading for a high of 17, and Shawnee going to be hitting a high of plus 21 on the day. Great weather is around the corner. All right, we are playing your favorite game and mine, a little generation gap where we give you a slang term and you give us the generation that you believe it came from. The term we threw at you this morning was ask hole. Yes, that is one word. It just doesn't sound quite the same if I say it quite fast. Anyway, we wanted to know what generation brought that one out. We got a few texts in on the full line egg text line. And one of them said Gen X and another one said Millennial. And we got to give props to the millennial guesser. That is the correct answer. Ask hole comes from the millennials, and it is a

0: that does this on a consistent basis. Now, whether they have been actually called an asshole, I don't know. But at least now, when you provide advice to someone that they refuse to take, you've got at least a term that you can give them.
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4: For today, a high of 17 degrees and a chance of a thunderstorm this afternoon, with tonight being similar conditions at a low of plus 2. Tomorrow, expect to see some sunshine with a high of 20 degrees for the day. Saturday, 15 and cloudy. Sunday, 22 and sunny. Monday, 20 degrees with some sun and wind. For local news, weather, and sports, download the Swift Current online app.
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Happy Ever After You. That's Mackenzie Porter on Country 94.1, Country 1490. My name is Chris. Thank you so much for joining me here in the show, powered by Canadian Tire. We are on Thursday, and that means we are in zone number 9 today for street sweeping here in Swift Current. What's in zone 9? We're going to give you all those details after music from Hardy. It's your favorite country song on Country 94.1, Country 1490.

0: It's the Ruck Laws and Dean Brody with Hometown Heroes on Country 94.1, Country 1490. Thanks so much for tuning in with me here on the show, powered by Canadian Tire. My name is Chris, keeping it moving along here, 9:34 right now, as we are in zone number 9 today for residential street sweeping. So if that is you, please make sure you have your vehicles moved off of the side street, so that way they can ensure being able to get through and get everything all cleaned up in a nice, timely fashion. I guess there has been a little bit of an issue with moving said vehicles out from locations, so hopefully zone number 9 can come through and handle that. Between 8 o'clock and 4:30 p.m., they ask that please do not have your vehicles on the affected area streets, so that way they can get through and sweep. And those areas in Zone 9 include streets east of 1370 Northeast, south of Hillcrest Drive, west of 19th Avenue Northeast, and north of Walker Street, including Ashley, McDonald, Taylor, Laurier Drive, Bell Street and Place, Winnie and Chaplin Street, and 14th Avenue through 18th Avenue Northeast. If you're looking for any more information on said zones that are in the sweep zone today, or upcoming, you can have a look-see by checking out swiftcurrent.ca/sweep or by going to Swift Current Online.
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8: For today, getting cloudy with a chance of some rain this afternoon, maybe even a thunderstorm as we're looking

0: like a high of 17 degrees. For tonight, a good chance of rain again here, maybe some more thunder at a low of plus 2. Tomorrow is supposed to be sunshine here with a little bit of cloud cover still in the morning at a high of 20 degrees for the day. Saturday starts the weekend with some clouds at a high of 15. Sunday brings out the sunshine for a high of 22. By Monday, it'll be sunny, a little bit of wind, and a high of 20 degrees. For local news, weather, and sports, make sure to download the Swift Current online app.
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0: Forever's got to start somewhere. That's Chad Brownlee on Country 94.1, Country 1490. Good morning. My name is Chris. Appreciate you tuning in with me here in the show, powered by Canadian Tire, as we roll on through the day and head on into your information update in just a few moments' time. News, weather, and sports is all coming up at the top of the hour, so stay tuned for that. Hayden Michael's going to roll you through all that fun. Pack your bags with Porter. Time is running out to get your entries in for a chance to win a round trip for two anywhere that Porter Airlines flies here in Canada. 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So there's some great things to win with Pack Your Bags with Porter, but it ends on Sunday.
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2: Maple Creek Mayor Michelle McKenzie is mourning the passing of longtime councillor Elaine Haralock. 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
3: So the urgency in Tony's story, he didn't come to our family till he was 15 years old.
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3: Steve was his youth pastor, and he came to Christ. 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So it was a very short season. But I just got back from their house. They live in Hawaii. I just got back visiting them, and I'm watching him raise his family in truth, finding a good fellowship for his kids to go to church, raising them in the nurture and admonition of the Lord. It was a very short season, but it was genuine and it was purposeful.
4: More encouraging stories from Rhonda Stoppie about being a wise parent at FamilyMinute.org.
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1: Good morning, I'm Hayden Michaels. Maple Creek Mayor Michelle McKenzie is mourning the passing of longtime councillor Elaine Harrelock.
2: My heart is heavy. Elaine has meant a whole lot to the community of the town of Maple Creek, not only as a person who believed in Maple Creek, but also as a mentor to myself as a counselor and as a mayor. And, you know, she's just was the heart and soul, I feel, of the council chambers.
1: Harrelock served as town councillor in Maple Creek from October of 1989 all the way to November of 2020. The town has honored her memory and her years of service by naming a park in her honor. The new director of the Chinook Regional Library is set to be introduced at the AGM coming up this Saturday in Swift Current. Olivia Brotzel, Public Services Manager for the Swift Current Branch Library, says that the public is welcome to attend the meeting to learn more about their local libraries.
3: It will be held at Innovation Federal Credit Union. The meeting will go over the 2025 annual report, including the library's usage and circulation numbers, programs, financials, highlights of 2025, and more. We will also be introducing and welcoming the new director of the Chinook Regional Library, Tom Hannell.
1: Doors open at 1 p.m. and the meeting is set to begin at 1:30 p.m. Swift Current residents in Zone 9 are being reminded to move their vehicles out of the way for street sweeping. Crews will be working between 8 a.m. and 4:30 p.m. The city says vehicles left on the street make it difficult to properly clean the area. Zone 9 includes areas east of 13th Avenue Northeast and north of Walker Street. G3 is marking 10 years of support for on-farm safety. The grain company has contributed $40,000 to the Be Grain Safe program through the Canadian Agricultural Safety Association. The partnership focuses on improving emergency response to grain entrapment, one of the most serious hazards for the agriculture industry. Thanks to G3's commitment, the Be Grain Safe program has helped train more than 800 firefighters and supplied over 30 sets of grain rescue equipment to fire departments across Canada. G3 CEO Don Chapman says that reaching the 10-year milestone reflects a strong partnership and continued commitment to protecting farmers and first responders.
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4: I'm Sean Mullen. The Swift Current Broncos made two picks in the first round of the WHL Prospects Draft last night.
5: With the 22nd overall pick in the WHL Prospects Draft, the Swift Current Broncos select from Yale Academy under 15 prep in the CSSHL, Jackson Bradbeer.
4: That's WHL Commissioner Dan Neer reading off the first pick. The Broncos also nabbed defenseman Nathan Roberts, 23rd overall. New Broncos head coach and GM Travis Crickard talked about the Bradbeer pick.
6: An offensive defenseman and a guy who can quarterback a power play. And my whole philosophy on first-round picks is who's going to, of the players available when we pick, who's going to drive the team's play the most. And at that pick, they felt like, of the players available, it was...
4: Bradbeer put up 61 points in 29 regular season games for Yale, while Roberts is a nearly 6'4" defenseman who had 25 points in 30 games. We have full stories on both guys on SwiftCurrentOnline.com. The draft resumes with the second round this morning. Swift Current's Aaliyah Nickel hits the mat today for the Pan American Wrestling Championship in Iowa. She notes it comes at a bit of an awkward time, so close to Canadian Nationals.
7: I'm going into this Pan Ams as like a learning opportunity and just finding a different feel of different athletes, different opponents, different countries, and just going in to like have fun, get one more tournament before Nationals.
4: She notes this has been her first year in the 68-kilogram category, and she's still making the adjustment, but feels like she's finding her way at that level. Nichols previously won the Canada West Championship with the University of Alberta in 2022 and 2023. If something's happening in your community, from breaking news to big game scores, tell us first. Call 306-773-NEWS or visit SwiftCurrentOnline.com and click on Submit News.
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1: For today, a high of 17 degrees and a chance of a thunderstorm this afternoon, with tonight being similar conditions at a low of +2. Tomorrow, expect to see some sunshine with a high of 20 degrees for the day. Saturday, 15 and cloudy. Sunday, 22 and sunny. Monday, 20 degrees with some sun and wind. 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

That's the Chris Buck Band in 1-2 Step on Country 94.1, Country 1490. Good morning, it is Chris with you here in the show, powered by Canadian Tire. And the Seymour Canada online auction is up and running and ready for you to get your bids in right now. It runs through until next Wednesday, so you still have quite a bit of time to be able to browse all the various items in the auction. 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So we'll talk a little bit more about that before 10 o'clock. First up, from 1989, here's little Dwight Yoakam for you. 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
7: For today, a high of 17 degrees and a chance of a thunderstorm this afternoon, with tonight being similar conditions at a low of plus 2. Tomorrow, expect to see some sunshine with a high of 20 degrees for the day. Saturday, 15 and cloudy. Sunday, 22 and sunny. Monday, 20 degrees with some sun and wind. 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

What was I drinking? That's Tay Bay on Country 94.1, Country 1490. Good morning. My name is Chris. Thank you so much for joining me here in the show, powered by Canadian Tire, as we roll through a, what's set to be a nice and warm day outside today, 17 in Swift Current, 21 in Shaunavon. Chance could see some showers this afternoon, a slight risk of a thunderstorm as well, but those details are yet to be seen. 5-day forecast is coming up shortly for you to check out. But we, of course, are celebrating a couple of special holidays today. It is National Tourism Day. And what better way to celebrate tourism than finding something that you can be all touristy about in the See More Canada online auction. It's a perfect day for it. You can go and find yourself some pretty cool stuff and, go experience the Prairie Provinces, British Columbia, golf in another province, couple other provinces, whatever it might be. There's great options available. Check it out by visiting Swift Current online. It's also National Password Day or World Password Day. It doesn't say that it's a day that you should change your password, although I'm pretty sure every single one of the apps that I utilize has at least given me that warning about 400 times to change my password. And I don't know, if you're like me, I've got three. I rotate through them until I can't reutilize one of them. At that point, I just kind of give up and say, well, this app was fun to use for now, but it's pretty much permanently gone from this point on. Megan Patrick, here's Safe Place to Break, Country 94.1, Country 1490.

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6: For today, getting cloudy with a chance of some rain this afternoon, maybe even a thunderstorm, as we're looking like a high of 17 degrees. For tonight, a good chance of rain again here, maybe some more thunder at a low of plus 2. Tomorrow, supposed to be sunshine here with a little bit of cloud cover still in the morning at a high of 20 degrees for the day. Saturday starts the weekend with some clouds at a high of 15. Sunday brings out the sunshine for a high of 22. By Monday, it'll be sunny, a little bit of wind, and a high of 20 degrees. For local news, weather, and sports, make sure to download the Swift Current online app.
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0: That's the James Barker Band, and you didn't hear it from me on Country 94.1, Country 1490. Good morning, it is Chris along with you here in the show, powered by Canadian Tire. Thank you so much for tuning in with me today as we trek on through a very nice morning here in Swift Current. We got sunshine, it's kind of sunny cloudy. It's one of those where the clouds aren't too thick, that the sun is still coming through and peering out every once in a while. But still going to be a very nice day. 17 degrees, the expected high in Swift Current. 21 in Shaunavon. Going to see lots of sunny skies out there, which is kind of what you're hoping for when it comes to that. So more details, of course, in your five-day forecast. You can get it by checking out Swift Current online and having a look-see at the Canada West Harvest Center local weather page. Lots of things happening this weekend. Of course, one of the big ones, Ability Bowl, is taking place this Saturday, the 37th annual Sask Abilities Ability Bowl. Now, if you don't have a team in, that's okay. There's still lots of teams that are going to be taking part in the Ability Bowl. And the great part about it is you can still donate to people. All you need to do is go to abilitybowl.ca. From there, you can actually select if you would like to donate to somebody. And as of today, heading over to the website, you can still register a team. So, you know, it might not be right away, but you can still get a team in and be able to do fundraising at your best effort. So check it out. Ability Bowl happening, of course, this Saturday at the Social Bowl as they continue to push towards raising some much-needed funds for Sask Abilities.
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0: just at the AGM this coming Saturday in Swift Current. And Swift Current residents in Zone 9 are being reminded to move their vehicles off the street for the street sweeping. 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
1: Good morning, I'm Hayden Michaels. Maple Creek Mayor Michelle McKenzie is paying tribute to her mentor, former Councillor Elaine Haralock.
2: She took that role on with her heart and her soul, and the passion that she had just shines through Maple Creek.
1: Haralock passed away recently. She served as a councillor in Maple Creek for over 31 years. The usage of local libraries, programs, financials, and highlights of 2025 will be the focus of the Chinook Regional Library's annual general meeting this weekend. Public Services Manager for the Swift Current Branch Library, Olivia Brotzel, explains that the meeting will be held at 1:30 p.m. this Saturday at the Innovation Federal Credit Union, with doors opening at 1 p.m.
3: The public is very welcome to attend this meeting to learn more about and to support your local libraries within the Chinook region. For more information, please email chinook@chinook.lib.sk.ca or call 306-773-3186.
1: Brotzel says it's a great opportunity to learn about and support Southwest libraries. Street sweeping continues in Swift Current today, with crews moving into Zone 9. Affected streets will include Ashley Drive, Laurier Drive, Bell Street, and several Northeast Avenues. Residents are asked to remove vehicles from the street during the day to allow for a full cleanup. G3 is continuing its sponsorship of the Canadian Agriculture Safety Association's Be Grain Safe program. This year will mark the 10th of partnership focused on farmer and first responder safety across Canada. G3 was involved in the development of the Be Grain Safe mobile training trailer, which is used to deliver and teach first responders with hands-on grain rescue training. Grain entrapment remains one of the most serious and potentially fatal hazards in agriculture. Over the past decade, more than 800 firefighters have been trained in grain rescue through the program, and over 30 sets of life-saving grain rescue equipment have been donated to fire departments from Alberta to Quebec.
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4: I'm Sean Mullen. Swift Current Broncos picked 22nd and 23rd in the first round of the WHL Prospects Draft last night, after Swift Current picked offensive defenseman Jackson Bradbeer 22nd overall. WHL Commissioner Dan Neer announced their next selection.
5: With the 23rd selection of the 2026 WHL Prospects Draft, the Swift Current Broncos select from Delta Hockey Academy in the CSSHL, Nathan Roberts.
4: Broncos head coach and general manager Travis Cricker talked about the pick of Roberts, a nearly 6'4" defenseman out of Surrey, BC.
6: Someone who can control the play with great efficient passing and his size, so he can defend really hard and shut other teams down. And then he probably has an element of offense in his game that he's just learning and exploring with.
4: Meanwhile, Bradbeer is more of an offensive defenseman who had 61 points in 29 games for the Yale Hockey Academy. We have interviews with both players on Swift Current Online. The draft resumes with the second round this morning. Swift Current's Aaliyah Nichol is in Iowa today for the start of the Pan American Wrestling Championships. Nichol says it's been a year of adjusting to the 68-kilogram weight class.
7: And this is my first year, like, completely going 68. No changes, nothing like that. It's been a little bit of a learning curve, making sure, like, because I still feel a little small in the weight class. I haven't quite fully grown into it,

0: But from the matches that I've had, like, I feel strong. I feel as though I'm at that level. There's just, like, a few things that I need to tweak.
1: Nichols says the Pan American event is at a bit of an awkward time, so close to nationals, but she's embracing the opportunity to get more competition. From local news to local sports, we're here for your updates. 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
3: For today, getting cloudy with a chance of some rain this afternoon, maybe even a thunderstorm, as we're looking like a high of 17 degrees. For tonight, a good chance of rain again here, maybe some more thunder at a low of plus 2. Tomorrow, supposed to be sunshine here with a little bit of cloud cover still in the morning at a high of 20 degrees for the day. Saturday starts the weekend with some clouds at a high of 15. Sunday brings out the sunshine for a high of 22. By Monday, it'll be sunny, a little bit of wind, and a high of 20 degrees. For local news, weather, and sports, make sure to download the Swift Current online app.
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0: 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I tell you, Brett, put a little A11 on. 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
1: Brett Kissel and Dirk Bentley with Hurtin' Songs on Country 94.1, Country 1490. Good morning. My name is Chris. Keeping it moving along here in the show, powered by Canadian Tire. I appreciate you joining me today as we continue along on this Thursday morning with great weather outside and street sweeping in zone number 9 today. So they are well underway. But if they haven't hit your block and your vehicle is still on the street, make sure you move it.

swiftcurrent.ca/sweep or by visiting Swift Current online. Going back to 1967, this is a classic here from Glen Campbell, won 2 Grammy Awards in 1968 and is one of the most played songs on North American radio. Glen Campbell, Gentle on My Mind, is on Country 94.1, Country 1490.

0: Cody Johnson, The Fall. I'm Sharon Church. Hot dog and burger season is just about here. We actually try to delay it for as long as possible because in the summer, it's pretty much hot dogs and burgers for every meal. So let's talk ketchup. We all know ketchup belongs on hot dogs and burgers and fries, but what other foods do you have to have ketchup on? Grilled cheese, hash browns, scrambled eggs, Kraft dinner. My daughter actually puts ketchup on her pierogies. Ugh, yuck. At least she's eating it. Now, this may be a Canadian sin, but I absolutely cannot have poutine without ketchup.
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3: Now your five-day forecast, a mix of sun and cloud today, 30% chance of showers, risk of a thunder shower later this afternoon, and a high of 17. Partly cloudy tonight, chance of showers early in the evening, a low of plus 2 degrees. Sunny tomorrow, a high of 20. Cloudy Saturday, high 15. Sunday, sunny, high 22. And Monday, windy with a high of 20. 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
2: 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Oh, and more great music.

0: did it. 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So I played Master Chef last night and I did it. 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It's amazing. Cream cheese, sour cream, and just a whole bunch of peppers. 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
1: I'm Sean Mullen. A fundraiser has given a local family a huge boost as one of them fights cancer. Ron Dahl of Swift Current is battling stage 3 colorectal cancer, and a GoFundMe has already raised over $10,000 to support the family. His wife Amber says there's been a lot of travel involved in the treatment. Amber says she has no words for the support they've had from people through the GoFundMe, other charitable acts, and just words of encouragement. We'll put up a link to the GoFundMe on Swift Current Online. Red Dress Day is set to honor missing and murdered Indigenous women, girls, and 2S LGBTQI plus people with some community events on Saturday. Bob Parchman, a member of Lil Buffalo Métis Local Number 35, says everyone is welcome to attend.
2: We'll start at 1 with an opening ceremony, and the mural unveiling will happen then. All this is happening down by the dollar store, and we have a storefront across from the mural where we'll have tea and Bannockin preserves. And then we are having performances that are grounded in culture to promote healing through culture.
1: Later this month, Lil Buffalo will also hold the weekend of Métis Cultural

0: version with music and buffalo hide scarping. The Silver Wings Access Van Inc. AGM saw balanced books and good results for 2025. However, when board president Tracy Schlamp and the rest of their membership look to 2026, finding volunteers to drive the van remains their top issue.
1: If we had enough funding, someday we could actually hire a driver. We still have to manage it, our operations with volunteer drivers in all aspects of Silver Wings.
0: Anyone looking to volunteer is encouraged to check out their website to learn more. BASF held a groundbreaking ceremony yesterday for the BASF Agricultural Solutions expansion at its canola breeding center at Innovation northeast of Saskatoon. The company says the expanded facility will strengthen canola research not only for Western Canada but for global markets as well. Brent Collins, head of seeds and trails for BASF Agricultural Solutions, says the decision reflects a strong commitment to Canadian farmers.
2: Our anticipation is that we'll be in the facility by the end of 2027, so it's going to be a very rapid process, and we're really excited, more so for what it's going to provide Western Canadian farmers.
0: The $27 million expansion will solidify Saskatoon's reputation as a global center for canola breeding. And Discover the Farm had 660 students and 90 adults take part in the Ag and X event. Maisie Valley, a third grade

0: 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Maisie Valley, a third-grade student at All Saints Catholic School, had a blast with her fellow students learning about agriculture.
1: Really nice. Everybody here is really nice, and they're giving us a good experience.
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0: Two defensemen headline the class for the Swift Current Broncos in the 2026 WHL Prospects Draft. They nabbed Jackson Bradbeer 22nd overall and Nathan Roberts 23rd. Bradbeer talked about what he brings to the table.
3: I think one of my best traits is definitely my IQ, just, you know, playmaking and either setting up someone else for a goal or taking some of that myself. And I think that's something that I'll use to my advantage throughout my entire career.
0: Roberts says his game has evolved.
4: I would describe myself as a two-way defenseman who for a long time was a stay-at-home defenseman, but over the course of this year, I think I've really molded my game into more of a two-way and that I'm able to jump up in the rush more and contribute more offensively.
0: Swift Current's made several picks in the later rounds today, and you can track them all on Swift Current Online. The Broncos also made a deal for a goaltender today, sending a fifth-round pick this year and a third next year to Wenatchee for netminder Cal Conway. The 2007-born netminder from Minnesota had a 3.61 goals against average and a 901 save percentage for Wenatchee in 27 games last season. Two local players also had their names called at the WHL Prospects Draft. Gull Lake's Carter Blow went in the sixth round, 163rd overall, to the Regina Pats, while Swift Current's Damon James went right after, 164th overall, to the Moose Jaw Warriors. Blow had 22 points in 21 games as a defenseman for the Swift Current Pure Chem U15 Broncos, while James put up 38 goals and 27 assists to lead the team offensively. And a Swift Current baseball game turned into a rare family moment on the diamond this weekend. Reed Cashin made his umpiring debut Sunday, working a pair of games alongside his grandfather, Bruce Reed, between the Yorkton Cardinals and the Swift Current 13-and-under AAA Riverside Electric 57s. Reed says stepping on the field with his grandfather made the experience extra special.
5: I quite enjoyed it. It felt very special. It kind of felt full circle because all the times he's umpired me before, now getting to do it with him was pretty special.
0: Bruce says seeing his grandson behind the plate for the first time was a proud moment.
6: It was a very good experience. It was lots of fun. Reed did very well for his first game. And he's a kind of a baseball nut, so it kind of comes natural to him.
0: From local news to local sports, we're here for your updates. 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
7: Good evening. This is Kirsty Hansen back with the five-day forecast. Tonight we'll see partly cloudy skies with a low of +2. From tomorrow until Sunday, we're looking at sunshine with highs from 15 to 23. 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
1: Kyle McCurney, Rear View. I'm Sharon Church. What do moms really want for Mother's Day? I'll give you a step-by-step guide after Jordan Davis. But first, here's Tim McGraw. Don't take the girl.

0: Jordan Davis, turn this truck around. I'm Sharon Church. What do moms really want for Mother's Day? If you're thinking flowers and brunch, you'd be wrong. We're not going to turn that down. But when moms were asked on Reddit, the real winning combination is a clean house and some peace and quiet. And guess what? In this economy, that gift is priced just right. So here's what you do. On Saturday, you make sure that house is spick and span. No laundry piles, no sink full of dishes. Get that done before your head hits the pillow the night before Mother's Day. That way, mom wakes up to a clean house. Then bring her coffee and her favorite breakfast in bed. Have the kids give her kisses and their homemade cards. And then you get the heck out of there. Get out of there. Bring the kids with you and don't come back till supper time.
1: Where did you go on your last trip?
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10: Good evening. This is Kirstie Hansen back with the 5-day forecast. Tonight we'll see partly cloudy skies with a low of +2. From tomorrow until Sunday, we're looking at sunshine with highs from 15 to 23.

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days like these. Hey, I'm Sharon Church. Yesterday was National Skilled Trades Day, and I'm so sorry for being late, but since when do projects ever run on time, eh, guys? If you're a skilled tradesperson,

0: if you're married to one, you grew up with one, or maybe gave birth to one, you know the positive impact skilled tradespeople make. My dad is a carpenter. Dirty clothes, rough hands. To this day, my favorite scent in the whole wide world is fresh sawdust. 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Yep. 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And not just because he'll spend a whole day off building me things.
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12: Good evening. This is Kirsty Hansen back with the 5-day forecast. Tonight we'll see partly cloudy skies at the low of +2. From tomorrow until Sunday, we're looking at sunshine with highs from 15 to 23. 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

0: solutions lead. He says field data gathered now can also be used by future generations.
1: You can record your seeding data, you can record your application data, your harvest data, your soil samples all in one place. And so by doing this, if a farm has done a trial on changing different populations in their seeds or changing which chemical they're using, while collecting all of this data, what helps the younger generation take over is that now you're no longer having to replicate the trials that the older generation did. And so now you have a clear line of sight of what has worked and what will work on that farm.
0: For Golden Wells, I'm Glendale Allen Vossler.
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1: I'm Sean Mullen. The Dahl family in Swift Current is sending out thanks to family, friends, and community members who have supported them in a GoFundMe after Rob Dahl's stage 3 colorectal cancer diagnosis. Rob's wife, Amber Dahl.
2: Honestly, I'm overwhelmed. I knew we had good people in our corner, but the GoFundMe I looked this morning, it was at $10,000. And just for the generosity of everybody just reaching out, even

0: with everybody struggling right now with the cost of everything being so expensive, we literally have like no words for it.
1: The GoFundMe now sits at $10,525 with a goal of $30,000 to help with the cost of travel, lodging, and meals during Rob's treatment in Saskatoon while he's off work fighting the illness. We'll put up a link on Swift Current Online. Little Buffalo Métis is gearing up for a unique event during Red Dress Day this Saturday. Barb Parchman, a member of Little Buffalo Métis, local number 35, explains that everything will take place in the Swift Current Mall from 1 o'clock to 4 o'clock Saturday afternoon.
2: We are having a community gathering for Red Dress Day, as well as a community mural unveiling that we're really excited about for Swift Current.
1: Folks who stop by will be able to check out the art, learn to dance, see cultural performances, and enjoy tea and bannock. The Silver Wings Access Van AGM recapped 2025 and helped plot the course for 2026 at the nonprofit. Board President Tracy Schlamp.
3: We held our annual general meeting on April 30th, touched on Silver Wings community engagement and fundraising in 2025. And that included Market Square, Swift Current drag races, picnic in the park, cruise in the market with the Rogue Cruisers, Anita's Creations, which is her personally made art and jewelry, and our main event, the Fall Trivia Night fundraiser.
1: Anyone willing to volunteer is encouraged to reach out to them on Facebook or their website. As BASF expands its canola research footprint near Saskatoon, the investment also marks a major milestone for the Invigor canola brand. This fall marks 30 years since Canadian farmers first gained access to Invigor hybrid canola, a crop that now dominates Western Canadian acres. Head of Seeds and Trails for BASF Agricultural Solutions, Brent Collins, says the new facility will help drive the next generation of hybrids.
4: This fall will be the 30th anniversary that Invigor farmers have had access to Invigor here in Canada. Canola, we're somewhere between 22 and 23 million acres of canola on an annual basis here in Western Canada. And when you look out of your airplane seat in July and you look out at all those yellow fields, three out of every five of those fields is Invigor hybrid canola.
1: BASF says continued investment in breeding and yield performance remains a top priority for prairie producers. And local students were able to learn about agricultural safety at Discover the Farm earlier this week. Michaela Blaschuk, event manager with the Swift Current Ag and X, talks about the importance and benefits for kids who attend Discover the Farm.
5: To me, it's important. I just find such a need for agriculture education right now, and even the safety part of it too, just to get these kids out here learning about agriculture and safety and learning where their food comes from.
1: A total of 660 students attended the event, joined by 90 adults.
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1: Two defensemen headline the class for the Swift Current Broncos in the 2026 WHL Prospects Draft. They nabbed Jackson Bradbeer 22nd overall and Nathan Roberts 23rd. Bradbeer talked about what he brings to the table.
7: I think one of my best traits is definitely my IQ, just, you know, playmaking and either setting up someone else for a goal or taking some of that myself. And I think that's something that I'll use to my advantage throughout my entire career.
1: Roberts says his game has evolved.
8: I would describe myself as a two-way defenseman who for a long time was a stay-at-home defenseman, but over the course of this year, I think I've really molded my game into more of a two-way and that I'm able to jump up in the rush more and contribute more offensively.
1: Swift Current's made several picks in the later rounds today, and you can track them all on Swift Current Online. The Broncos also made a deal for a goaltender today, sending a fifth-round pick this year and a third next year to Wenatchee for netminder Cal Conway. The 2007-born netminder from Minnesota had a 3.61 goals against average and a 901 save percentage for Wenatchee in 27 games last season. Two local players also had their names called at the WHL Prospects Draft. Gull Lake's Carter Blow went in the sixth round, 163rd overall, to the Regina Pats, while Swift Current's Damon James went right after, 164th overall, to the Moose Jaw Warriors. Blow had 22 points in 21 games as a defenseman for the Swift Current Pierre Kemp U15 Broncos, while James put up 38 goals and 27 assists to lead the team offensively. And a Swift Current baseball game turned into a rare family moment on the diamond this weekend. Reed Cashin made his umpiring debut Sunday, working a pair of games alongside his grandfather, Bruce Reed. between the Yorkton Cardinals and the Swift Current 13-and-under AAA Riverside Electric 57s. Reed says stepping on the field with his grandfather made the experience extra special.
9: I quite enjoyed it. It felt very special. It kind of felt full circle because all the times he's umpired me before, now getting to do it with him was pretty special.
1: Bruce says seeing his grandson behind the plate for the first time was a proud moment.
10: It was a very good experience. It was lots of fun. Reed did very well for his first game. He's a kind of baseball nut, so it kind of comes natural to him.
1: From local news to local sports, we're here for your updates. 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
11: Good evening. This is Kirsty Hansen back with the five-day forecast. Tonight we'll see partly cloudy skies at the low of +2. From tomorrow until Sunday, we're looking at sunshine with highs from 15 to 23. 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

0: out of darkness, light. In Cuba lately, that hasn't been the case. The oil blockade has plunged much of the island into darkness. Most of the electric grid is powered by oil, but there is another way to get electricity in Cuba. A local business recently installed a free charging station in central Cuba. They call it a solinera. Cubans can bring their phones, portable batteries, electric scooters to charge. Some are plugging in rice cookers for their dinner. And the Associated Press said it's not known how much it cost to build, but the owner worked with the Cuban government to install solar panels. It's a smart business move, as people are now coming to charge their devices and visit his other business next door. Renewable energy accounts for just 10% of Cuba's electricity. That number now is up from 3.6. The Lord Jesus brings light into the darkness of this world, and even in the darkness of Cuba, his church is shining bright. I'm David Wolin at haventoday.org.
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1: Good evening. This is Kirsty Hansen back with the 5-day forecast. Tonight we'll see partly cloudy skies with a low of +2. From tomorrow until Sunday, we're looking at sunshine with highs from 15 to 23. 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

0: And Spurgeon said, that's what it's like to live a life minus God. It's to plow a furrow in the sea. It looks good for a moment, but it doesn't last, and you can never find it again. Two ways and two destinies, and happiness is at the end of one road. Blessed, incredible are the blessednesses of the righteous man. Happy is the man that trusts in his God.
1: Amen. Amen. What a good place to end our discussion from Psalm 1. Tomorrow, we're going to go to another famous psalm, Psalm 19, and answer this question: how can one book change my life? How can one book change my life? Psalm 19. Do you ever wish that you could have a book like that? A book that you could read, and by reading it, it would change your life? Well, if you have a copy of the Scriptures, you already have your book. You just have to develop the hunger for it and the desire for it and begin to read it and ask God to use its truth to change your life. We'll talk about that tomorrow as we come to the Friday edition of Turning Point. Once again, a reminder to get your copy of Five Psalms for a Flourishing Life, a beautiful hardback book just produced for our Turning Point listening audience. You can't get this in the bookstores. It's only available from Turning Point. 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
4: 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As a young Pharisee, he thought he knew everything. 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
2: I want to walk in a manner worthy of my calling. As a mom, I know I have been called to the ministry of motherhood. You know, moms these days, they pee on a little stick, they put the picture on social media so everybody knows they're expecting, and they go buy all the cute maternity clothes, and they decorate the, you know, nursery, and that's how they prepare for motherhood.
3: Yeah.
2: But they don't prepare for the ministry.
4: Well, that's insight about the tasks of motherhood and the calling as well from Rhonda Stoppie, and she has a really powerful challenge for moms today. As we'll learn on Focus on the Family with Jim Daly, moms, you have a critical role in raising your own children and also impacting the culture. Thanks for joining us. I'm John Fuller.
3: You know, John, that clip, the mention of the ministry of motherhood, I've not heard it like that. That's powerful. And we want to encourage moms, of course, and we can't understand everything that a mom goes through, you and I, John, but our guest certainly can. She is a mom, and I'm looking forward to this discussion. And for the most part, it's encouragement to you to know that God knows you, He sees you, and that we as a culture need to honor what it is that you do by raising the next generation. We've gone decades now where we've demeaned mothers mm-hmm. in their role as moms, especially those that are working in the home and not outside the home, and you see it throughout the culture, just how demeaning the culture can be toward raising children. Mm-hmm. And it is the most important job anyone can do, but particularly for moms to do.
4: Yeah, and Rhonda Stoppie has been here before. We're so glad to have her back in the studio today. She's an author and speaker, a mentor, a podcast host, and we're going to be hearing about a book she wrote called Moms of the Bible, Life-Changing Lessons from the Fearless, Flawed, and Faithful. And of course, we have copies of that for you here at the ministry.
3: Rhonda, great to have you back with us here at Focus on the Family.
2: Thanks. Always good to be back with you guys.
3: Yeah, it's so much fun to see you. And, you know, Moms of the Bible, great theme. You know, one of those ones that we haven't thought about, really. And you start with Rahab. I mean, Rahab is known for, you know, being a prostitute, maybe twisting the truth, not being a godly woman, but God does honor her. How does He do that?
2: Well, she was a shady lady with fearless faith.
3: Wow.
2: And I love knowing that about Rahab. And what is interesting is, you know, women deal with shame. And I mean, even as I say that, I'm thinking of shameful things in my own past that I'm like, ugh.
3: Deal with shame, or you load yourself up with it?
2: You ignore it, try to make it go away, try not think about it. I think what is even harder is women who were believers and made shameful choices and then repented and come back to a place of obedience to the Lord. I feel like